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4: It is time for baseball at Wolf Stadium between the Missions and the Rough Riders. Jamie Hitz getting up his warm-up tosses right now. First double-A starts for the young left-hander out of Oklahoma. Tourney Fee Platt joined by Brian Yentzelson. Let's get you the defense for the Missions while Hit gets himself ready. Kai Murphy is in left, Jake Cunningham in center, Tirso Ornelas in right, Luis Verdugo at third, Acuna at short, Jackson at second, Carpathios at first, and Ethan Salas doing the catching. Brian, Jamie Hit's an interesting guy. We just have only seen him one time, even though he's been with the Missions for a couple of weeks now, largely because of the All-Star break. Was a starter in high A, and now an opportunity for him to impress in front of the San Antonio faithful.
5: Definitely have to imagine he's nervous, he's excited, and he's going to get ready to go against a tough lineup. What a welcome to double A at home at the Wolf. Frisco will certainly be a tough test, but hey, you got to jump right into the fire.
4: Talked about it yesterday. Frisco, especially late in games, thrives. They are first in double A overall in hits. First in Texas League in batting average. And it is a lineup that's loaded with talent that's gotten reinforcements over the last couple of weeks. This guy, Franer Chavez, leading things off. He's just been consistent all year long. Switch hitter batting from the right side. Here's the first pitch of the ball game. Fastball over for a strike and the count 0-1. We are underway at 7:06. Jamie Hitz will mix speeds and move the ball all over the strike zone. The 0-1, high chopper over the mound to the second baseman, Jackson, and he bobbles on the transfer. Chavez will reach at first. Didn't really have much of a play at all in that situation because it was hit so far behind second. Would have taken a jump throw or something pretty miraculous.
5: Yeah, no doubt. That would have been really tough to execute. Chavez, even though he was batting from the right side, still runs very well. So now Hit, we'll have to work around that.
4: And now here's Walcott, the youngster from the Bahamas, number 10 prospect in all of minor league baseball. First pitch, high chopper towards third. Verdugo can't get it. It's over his head down the line. Kai Murphy over to cut it off. Racing for third is Chavez. Walcott sliding into second safely with a hustle double. So Frisco, just a couple of choppers that have resulted in two runners in scoring position. Walcott showing off the wheels right there.
5: Showing off the wheels, and boy, if you can get a ball over Verdugo at third, you know you really did something because he gets to most everything, but that was just some bad luck. A tough hop over his head, and now Hit will really have to work. Like we said, a tough welcome to a start. This is a lineup that really just doesn't forgive 1-9.
4: And here is Rafe Parrish. Has thrived in double A ever since he was called up. Hitting 310 with 10 homers, 31 driven in. First pitch to him. On the inner half of the plate for a strike at 93, and it's 0-1. Talked about this opportunity for Hits. His first double A start. He is being tested immediately here. Didn't do a whole lot wrong to those first two batters. The 0-1 pitch. Chopped foul down the third base side. 1-2 the count on Parrish. Frisco has an abnormal number of switch hitters in their lineup, especially in the top part of the nine. Parrish much better from the left side, but of course batting from the right side against the lefty hit. Kicks and delivers inside. 1-2 the count. Jamie hits as a two-seam fastball that he'll use quite a bit to right-handed hitters. It's his primary pitch. Throws his slider, the most of any pitch to lefties. 1-2 home. In the dirt, good block from Salas. 2-2 now. Just underway here at Wolf Stadium. No score top of the first inning. Frisco have runners at third and second. Rainier Chavez reached on an infield single and then a hustle double for Sebastian Walcott down the left field line. Parrish called time, steps out of the box. Now he's back in there. Another humid evening here in San Antonio. Temperatures have reached 100 degrees today. First time in triple digits in San Antonio this year. It's 98 degrees currently. Hit set, the 2-2 home. Outside, 3-2.
5: It's cooled off.
4: A little bit, you could say. Just a little. Just joking with the guys in the dugout today about just how brutal Texas League summers can be. But they're equipped. They're ready to go. Lots of water. 3-2. Fouled straight back. Good at bat from Rafe Parrish. He'll see a seventh pitch coming up here.
5: But, you know, it's definitely worth noting with a pitcher out there with a long at-bat like this, a long inning, how does the heat affect them?
4: Yeah. Hit is a Texas kid, so has grown up pitching in environments like this, but when the stakes are heightened, it can be a little bit tougher. 3-2, foul tip at the plates. Got a piece of Salas on the way through. Rafe Parrish came up in a huge spot last night. Bases loaded, two-run game in the ninth. Popped out to short. Carson Tucker handling that. Now a chance to redeem himself early, and he is making hit work extremely hard. The pitch home. Chopped to third. Verdugo will field. Throws to first in time to get Parrish. He tagged Frainer Chavez in case Chavez was off the third base bag. He was not. But it's a huge unproductive out for Jamie Hitt. Second and third, one gone for Dylan Dreiling.
5: And that's the play Verdugo typically makes. Just so alert, doing multiple things at once. That ball was hit 104 off the bat, so no easy play to get it. Look back the runner and then make that easy throw across the diamond.
4: Been a batter Dreiling had an RBI single in the first inning yesterday. First pitch to the lefty. Inside, 1-0. Dreiling, a national champion at Tennessee, has been very consistent in the Frisco lineup this year. Number 10 prospect in the Rangers organization, according to MLB Pipeline. The 1-0. Little number to third. Verdugo field comes home. Tag applied. Got him. Racing for third. Walcott. He'll get there safely. But most importantly, the Missions get the lead runner and prevents one from scoring. Verdugo was immediate to come home, and it paid off.
5: And yet again, he does it. Playing a little in with the runner at third. Had a tough scoop. Able to handle it and make the good throw to Salas, who was waiting for it. Look at Jamie Hitt. An ability to maybe get out of this inning.
4: This would be massive for his confidence. Arturo Disla to the plate with runners at the corners. Two gone. First pitch. Slider over for a strike. It's 0-1. Ended up getting Chavez by plenty. It was not even close. Verdugo decisive. It comes set. Decent lead for Dreiling at first. The pitch outside, 1-1. Diesel hitting at 293. 9 homers, 41 driven in. Ryan detailed the journey for Diesel a little bit yesterday. From the Dominican Republic, played college here in the States. 1-1. Off the fist down the right field line. That'll hook foul, and it's 1-2. 2 seasons at NAIA Wayland Baptist. Was in the Prospect League before signing with the Rangers in 2023. And he has hit everywhere he's gone in the Rangers org. Hit comes set. Kicks and delivers. Dreiling goes. It's driven deep to right field. Ornelas ranging back onto the warning track. At the wall, it is gone. Opposite field. Home run for Arturo Diesla. A 3-run shot gives Frisco a 3-0 lead here in the first inning. 10th home run of the year for Diesla. This Frisco team loves to hit home runs. And even in a ballpark where it's tough to do, Diesla finds a way to send it out.
5: I mean, wow. It is hard to get more impressive than that. An opposite field, true opposite field home run at the Wolf to right field by a right-handed hitter. I mean, you could probably count how many we've seen of those as of late.
4: Here's Malcolm Moore. Hit out of the stretch, the first pitch. Fastball for a strike, it's 0-1. In the last 23 games for Frisco, they've got 42 home runs. That is the fourth most in all of minor league baseball. Diesla with some impressive power. The 0-1 pitch, fouled off at the plate, it's 0-2. I remember in Frisco, Brian, back in May, Arturo Diesla hit a foul ball 120 miles an hour off the bat. And I thought it was some sort of, you know, computer error. But no, I got it confirmed that he'll just do that every so often. Hit comes set. 0-2. Popped up, foul ground, third base side. Catcher Salas over for a look, and it's out of play. But it just speaks to what his potential is.
5: He's definitely not messing around. Puts every ounce of energy into his swings and just still amazed by how he was able to clear both walls, nearly hit the scoreboard.
4: Yeah.
5: And if you're hit now, he was so close to getting out of it.
4: Right.
5: The opposite feeling now. Can you overcome that big blow and say, okay, hey, that's in the past. Let's move forward.
4: Trying to get Malcolm Moore. Here's another 0-2. Swing and a miss on a pitch in the dirt. Salas will throw down to first and complete the putouts. Oh, Jamie Hitt gets himself through the first inning, but damage done. A 3-run homer by Arturo Diesla. Mission's coming to bat for the first time when we return on KKYX.
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4: On to the bottom of the first inning here at Wolf Stadium. Frisco 3 and San Antonio coming up. Ryan Jackson against David Davalio. talented right-hander. First pitch to Jackson. Breaking ball over for a strike, and it's 0-1. Dabaleo with dominant numbers in the minor league the last couple years, but not as consistent this season. He spent time at four different levels this year. The 0-1. Chop foul over by the Mission's dugout. 0-2. This is his sixth start with Frisco. The numbers have been pretty good in Double-A. 36 strikeouts in 23 and a third innings. 3.86 ERA. The set and the 0-2. Swing and a miss on a pitch in the dirt. Ryan Jackson punched out for round number one. Dabaleo's best pitch is his splitter, and it is very, very good. Last year held opponents to a .077 batting average with that pitch, a 54% swing and miss rate, and he gets Jackson on the swing and miss with the splitter right there. Now Ethan Salas, first pitch. Over for a strike with a cutter that time, and it's 0-1. Salas hitting at .286 for the season. Has hit another hot streak of late. The 0-1. Swing and a miss, 0-2. After that appearance in the Futures game where he had a single and a walk, kind of rediscovered that form that we saw early in the campaign. He is 4-for-13 on the homestands. Went 2-for-4 yesterday. Was on base three times. The 0-2. Fastball at the letters, strike three called. Salas didn't like it. A 94 on the gun to freeze Salas. And there's two gone here in the first inning.
5: You don't see Ethan question a lot of calls. So with how good of a plate discipline he has, you tend to listen to him. But that one looked like it could have been right there. So tough to question.
4: Here's Tirso Ornelas. Heading from the left side. First pitch. Fouled off back to the screen. It's 0-1. Talked about in the pregame, Salas has about as good of an eye as anybody, especially as a catcher. Did look to be in the zone, though. Ornelas, one of the key mainstays for the Missions this year. The 0-1. Outside. 1-1 the count. Some big league time for Tirso. Has spent more time in Double-A than I think a lot have anticipated, but he has taken advantage of the opportunities. 1-1. Hard ground ball right side. It's through for a base hit. Two-out single for Tirso Ornelas. He is on board in front of Jake Cunningham here in the first.
5: Just so easy how hard he hits the ball. That's a chopper that's hit 102 off the bat. Able to find the barrel. Plenty simple for Tirso.
4: Now Cunningham. Mission's headshots on the video board featuring doggos for Bark in the Park night. First pitch, check swing roller foul, and it's 0-1. Mission's first base coach, Brian Burr, is trying to trap it with his foot like a soccer ball. That was fun.
5: Celebrating World Pup Day.
4: That's right. We love our pups. Avalio set, the 0-1. Check swing and no swing for Cunningham. 1-1. Every Wednesday here at the Wolf, bring your dog out for a night of fun. Not a ton of opportunities to do that left, so take advantage. 1-1 pitch outside with a slider, and it's 2-1 on Cunningham.
5: Yeah, just three homestands left, Jordy. Isn't that wild?
4: Incredible.
5: After this one?
4: Incredible. August just around the corner. Feels like we just got started in Tulsa, Brian. 2-1. Line drive to center field. Coming on is Dylan Dreiling. He'll make a chest-high grab, and that ends the inning. Scoreless first for David Dabaleo. On to the second, it's Frisco 3, San Antonio nothing.
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4: On to the second inning. It's Frisco 3, San Antonio nothing. Max Wagner leading off for the Rough Riders. 7-8-9 due up against Jamie Hitz. It was a stressful first inning for Jamie Hitt. 21 pitches. Look like he might limit the damage for a moment. See if he can have an easier second. First pitch, outside, 1-0. A three-run shot by Arturo Díslav, the opposite way to right. And it was as impressive a home run as we'll see all year at Wolf Stadium. It is exceedingly rare to see a right-handed hitter go out to right here. 1-0. Check swing, no swing. 1-1 on Wagner.
5: Would have gone to the Lazy River in Frisco.
4: That's for sure. Yeah.
5: Could use that right now.
4: Oh, my gosh. What a dream. 2-0. Outside 3-0. I'll be honest. I've been thinking about asking somebody if I can just have a swim in there before a game. I don't know if that's allowed. They'll probably say no. But I'm so curious to try it out.
5: I think you'd be surprised.
4: 3-0 pitch, outside for ball four. Leadoff walk to Max Wagner here in the second.
5: I still have never done it, but I know the team has that as an option. All they have to do is tell the clubby, and they've got towels, they've got floats up there.
4: Okay.
5: So, I mean, Zach's called a game from the river.
4: Yes, he sure has. That would be fun, too. But I'll just start with getting in the pool first. All right, You've made me think I'm going to do this. First pitch, fastball in for a strike. It's 0-1 on Morabell.
5: I know where to find you in mid-August.
4: That's right. Missions will be back at Riders Field, second week of August. Our final trip there this year. The 0-1 home. Hard ground ball through the right side, just past the diving Jackson. Racing for third is Wagner. Throw is not in time. Good effort from Ornelas to make it close. But once again, just like they did in the first inning, a couple of leadoff base runners for Frisco. First and third, nobody out for Keith Jones.
5: Mix of patience so far with that first at-bat from Wagner and then an aggressive approach from Morovel. Not hit that hard, but just with enough slice to get past Jackson.
4: Couple of choppers in that ground ball. Three of the four hits for Frisco. Not a ton done wrong by hits. First pitch. In for a strike at the knees. It's 0-1 on Jones. There are way too many pun opportunities with Jamie Hitt's name, and I'm going to try to avoid them as much as I possibly can this year. The 0-1 home. Runner goes on the pitch in the dirt, and no throw from Salas. Morabell able to advance into scoring position. Kind of a delay.

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2: Here's Franmer Chavez, first pitch, outside 1-0. So the Missions, in control for much of the game yesterday, are seeing this Frisco offense get to them here early. This was the concern coming into this week, finding a way to neutralize this offense. 1-0 line drive to right center field, ranging over his Tirso Ornelas. He'll make a head-high grab. Didn't look comfortable, but he is able to put it away. And finally, the first out for hit in the second. Now here's Sebastian Wolcott. The 20-year-old's working his way back from internal brace surgery on his right elbow in February. First pitch to Wolcott, inside 1-0. There is so much potential for Wolcott, still just 20 years old. And you can see the tools. He will make a ton of hard contact. Pitch home. Line drive to left. There's some hard contact. Murphy back. He won't get there. It one hops off the wall. Rounding third and scoring is Jones. Wolcott into second. Ahead for a slide. And he's got his second double of the night. 1-0-3 off the bat. Jamie hit, struggling here against Frisco. It is now 6-0.
3: You definitely feel for hit out there. You understand how tough this Frisco lineup is. There's no break. I mean, you saw what Keith Jones did at the bottom of the order. He's in the top 10 in the Texas League when it comes to runs batted in. So when do you take a breath? You just don't. You really can't. So for your first start at the AA level, going to have to work through it.
2: Rafe Parrish steps in. Hits at the first pitch. Line drive deep to center field. Cunningham back onto the warning track at the wall. He sticks up the glove and makes a leaping grab. Tagging for second, headed for third, and now to the plate, Wolcott. The relay throw home. Got him! Double play, San Antonio in dramatic fashion. A leaping catch for Cunningham against the wall. Wolcott tries to tag from second and score, and he is gunned down to end the inning. Three runs for Frisco, could have been more. It's a 6-0 lead into the bottom of the second inning here at Wolf Stadium.
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2: Bottom of the second inning, what a dramatic end to that top half. A line drive double

0: play. Jake Cunningham, a leaping grab against the wall, and then Sebastian Walcott trying to tag from second. First pitch to Braden Carpathios, a fastball for a strike, and it's 0-1 as we get the bottom of the second going. It was hard for me to believe that Walcott was being sent around third to try to score. Yes, he's got great speed, but that was quite the gamble. The 0-1 fouled off the mask of the catcher. Moore, and it's 0-2. Hey, a great job from the Missions executing that well. 8-6-3 pitch, hard ground ball towards the right side. The second baseman, Wagner Field, spins and throws and retires Carpathios. Nice play from Max Wagner. One gone here in the second inning. Francisco Acuña has done such a good job this year on plays like that. Relay throws from deep in the outfield, throwing it on a line to home plates. Can't tell you how many times I've seen that go well. First pitch to Verdugo. Misses high. It's 1-0.
1: Absolutely. And then that last part, Ethan Salas had a little trouble at first, had to complete it, and was able to have the wherewithal to still apply the tag on someone who was barreling towards him.
0: W.O. set. And the pitch home. Fastball over for a strike. 1-1. You can see the stuff for David Davalio. Kind of surprising that he has struggled the way he has for much of the year. But still high strikeout numbers as he's had throughout his young career. The 1-1. Swing and a miss. 1-2. Pitcher of the year in the Rangers organization. Minor league ERA leader in 2024, had a 1.88 ERA in 21 starts. A 1-2, check swing by Verdugo. He's able to hold up, 2-2 the count. It's interesting, saw Davalio when he was in single A back in 2024. And it's a perfect example of how much the minor leagues can change. 2-2, swing and a miss for strike three. Davalio now with three punch outs. He was with the Hickory Crawdads at the time. Hickory is no longer the single A affiliates of the Rangers, the high A affiliates of the Rangers. They're now in single A. Single A for the Rangers was Down East. That is now an independent league baseball, and the new franchise to replace Down East is now high A in Hub City, South Carolina. First pitch misses high, and it's 1-0 on Albert Fabian. Just so much transition in 2 years.
1: And Hub City's mascot is?
0: The Spartan Burgers.
1: Love it.
0: I need to go and have a special hamburger. 1-0, outside 2-0.
1: Have you seen their burger bar?
0: Yes. Yeah, they give you, for anyone who hasn't seen, they give you an opportunity to kind of build your own with all sorts of sauces and cheeses and such. It's pretty amazing. 2-0 home. Low, 3-0 the count. They've got a little hamburger logo to brand new stadium. Spartanburg, South Carolina. David Davalio comes set, and the pitch home. Fastball over for a strike. It's 3-1. Can you think of another notable thing about Spartanburg, South Carolina?
1: Oof. That's a lot of pressure.
0: It is. Usually you're spot on with this stuff, but that is a lot to ask. 3-1 at the knees for a strike. 3-2.
1: Huh.
0: Don't look at my computer,
1: no.
0: Please. Okay.
1: It's not the university, or not the main university. God, as you say that name, I'm like thinking, but uh-huh. I don't know.
0: The home of Zion Williamson. 3-2, swung on and missed for strike three. David Davalio with the punch out, a 1-2-3 second inning. He has struck out four through two innings. 6-0 Frisco as we head to the top of the third inning.
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0: On to the top of the third, it's 6-0 Frisco. Three in the first, three in the second against Jamie Hitz. And now Dylan Dreiling leading off for Frisco. First pitch. Ripped to left center field. On the run, Cunningham. So is Murphy. Cunningham at the wall. It clangs over the wall for a ground rule double. More hard contact for Frisco. They have roughed up Jamie Hitt here early. That's the seventh hit against him. And Dreiling in scoring position to lead off the frame in front of Arturo Diesla, who has already homered tonight.
1: And the bullpen had to cover five innings yesterday, multiple guys going multiple innings, so you understand that Jamie Hitt's just going to have to take it for a little bit here, get some innings if he can.
0: The set and the first pitch to Diesla. Slider over for a strike, it's 0-1. Five of the seven hits for Frisco have been of the extra base variety, including Diesla's three-run homer to right field his first time up, his 10th of the year, and it was a majestic shot. A 1 pitch, swing and a miss. He was trying to send it into the stratosphere again, and it's 0-2. The swings from Arturo Diesla are about as hard as it gets. Nicknamed the Buffalo. Time call. He steps out of the box. That nickname coined by Marcelo Zuna. Check on Dreiling, the 0-2 from hit. Chopper foul to third base side. With a double-A debut for Matthew Watson tomorrow, Missions are in a situation where they've got guys just adapting to this level, a different look rotation, and like you said, Brian, it's just tough to begin your double-A campaign against a lineup like this. Pitch is fouled off the foot of Diesla at the plate. He is in some pain.
1: No doubt about it. Jagger Haynes was a reliable 5-6 innings at the very least. Victor Lizarraga, who's been here for parts of three seasons now, he's not in the rotation as of right now. So those are two spots that the Missions are having to fill. Jamie Hitt, Matthew Watson, Andrew Thurman now in the rotation as well. Just trying to piece it together here as the summer continues.
0: The set from it, the pitch. Just off the inside, 1-2. And we'll be talking a lot more about it as the days roll along, but the trade deadline just a couple of weeks away. This may be a very different look to this team pretty soon. The 1-2. Swing and a miss on a pitch in the dirt. Salas will throw down to first. Complete the put out. Racing for third is Dreiling. The throw is not in time. Aggressive base running from the Rough Riders has paid off so far to a degree. And that brings up Malcolm Moore. The one aggressive decision that did not pay off was on a leaping grab by Cunningham against the wall. Sebastian Walcott had tried to tag from second base to come home, and he was thrown out there. But a lot of singles turned into doubles. First pitch to Moore. Line drive, right center. That's down for a base hit. Dreiling will jog home and score. It's now 7-0 Frisco here in the third inning. Moore with RBI number 11 here in Double A. And Jamie Hitz just continues to struggle. That's now 8 hits for Frisco. Here's Wagner. First pitch. Grounded foul at the third baseline. Just feels like Frisco is taking out their frustration from yesterday on Jamie Hitt right now. They had some real opportunities to win that game, Brian, and just fell short.
1: They really did, including that last inning. It felt like they were going to come back, especially with how Frisco does here. It almost felt inevitable as a Missions perspective up here. But the Missions did a great job to hold back. But now they are angry for sure.
0: The 0-1 misses inside, skips in the dirt. 43-19 Frisco in this ballpark since 2021. Outscoring the Missions by about 2 runs on average per game. And this is an offense that is going to be tough to slow down the rest of the season. And in the playoffs, no less. 1-1. Popped up foul and out of play. It's 1-2. I think the work that the bullpen did yesterday, in large part, gets a little extra credit with what we're seeing right now. Josh Mallett's 2 perfect innings. Bernardo Zay, 2 one-run frames. Harry Gustin saved the day. Pitch swung on and missed for strike 3. It's a good slider from Jamie Hitz. Sets down Max Wagner for out number 2. Hit now with 3 strikeouts.
1: And how about Gustin? I mean, bases loaded, nobody out, and the heart of the order.
0: Yeah.
1: Really got the best that Frisco has to offer, hitting from the right side against himself, a lefty. Truly impressive stuff.
0: Tyson Morabell steps in. First pitch, outside 1-0. And yes, it's July in the minor leagues. That atmosphere last night was something special, and as close as you're going to get to a playoff-type feel in the minor leagues at this point in the year. Crowd was really tense, really into it in that ninth inning. The 1-0. Outside, it gets away from Salas, and stopping and starting at first is Malcolm Moore. He thought about it, but thought better of it. Just kind of got really quiet in here, and then everybody erupted once that pop-out of Rafe Parrish ended the game.
1: And now the crowd today's filled in really nicely, even though it's so hot. Wednesday's usually a lighter day, but as you look around, I mean, it's a really nice crowd.
0: It sure is. The 2-1. Little bit high with a fastball. 3-1 the count. Looked pretty good, but Jamie Hitt didn't get the call. Still no one throwing in the Missions bullpen, as Jamie Hitt has now gone over 50 pitches. 2-1. On the outside corner, strike 2 called. Considering the number of hits and runs against Hitz, you might think his pitch count's a little bit higher than it actually is, but it's been a lot of swings early in counts for Frisco. Taking advantage of fastballs over the heart of the plate. 2-2, swung on and missed for strike 3. Good slider from Jamie Hitt, who strikes out the side in the third inning. That's a promising sign. RBI single for Malcolm Moore makes it 7-0 Frisco as we go to the bottom of the third.
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0: On to the bottom of the third, it is 7-0 Frisco. Their offense has been at its best here early. Francisco Acuna followed by Kai Murphy and Ryan Jackson in the Missions order. David Davalio with a couple of scoreless innings to this point, with four strikeouts. Acuna waves his bat, awaits the first pitch, and takes high. It's 1-0. Single for Tirso Ornelas in the first inning, the only base runner so far against David Davalio. 1-0 pitch. That's high. 2-0 the count. Davalio, slated as the number 7 prospect in the Rangers organization, according to MLB Pipeline. 2-0. Hard ground ball, left side. The shortstop, Chavez, fields on the backhand. Throws strongly to first in time to get Acuna. Nice play for out number 1. Well, Frisco has been on a roll coming into this series. They've had a great campaign. There is nobody in baseball right now that is on a better run than the Boston Red Sox. They have won 15 straight games. Kai Murphy steps in. First pitch. Inside, it's 1-0. That matches a club record that had stood for 80 years. 1946, the last time Boston had a 15-game win streak. 1-0 pitch. Chopper to first. Isla will field behind the bag and take it himself for out number 2. How about that? It's pretty impressive.
1: Would be a shame if something happened to it in game 2 of a doubleheader today.
0: Oh, man. A 6-3 victory over the Orioles today for Boston.
1: Last I saw, the Orioles were up 4-1 in the 5th.
0: Okay. First pitch to Ryan Jackson on the outside corner for a strike. It's 0-1.
1: It is very impressive, yes. Very fun.
0: You just don't see 15-game win streaks hardly ever, of course. And especially for a Boston team that has been struggling a ton with injuries. The 0-1 outside, 1-1. Playing a bunch of young guys, and they're having lots of success. Because of the way they started their season, they're still just 52-48. Third place in the East. 1-1 is swung on and missed. 1-2. It's just the 8th win streak of 15 or more games in a season since 1961. Most recent was the Cardinals in 2021 when they won 17 in a row. 1-2. outside, 2-2. I think of long win streaks, and I think of the Moneyball A's. 20-game win streak in 2002 between August and September. Broke the American League record at the time. Pitch outside, just barely. And it's now 3-2. Read the book if you haven't read the Moneyball book. That's all I'm saying.
1: But Brad Pitt's not in the book.
0: No, he's not. It's a great movie. I love the movie. 3-2. Swing and a foul tip into the glove of the catcher Moore for strike three. 1-2-3, third inning for David Davalio. He continues to shut down the Mission's offense. On to the fourth, it's 7-0 Frisco.
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0: Top of the fourth inning, 7-0 Frisco, and here is Brian Yetzelson.
1: Thank you, Jordy. Jamie hit out there against the number 9 hitter, Keith Jones II, to begin the fourth. Jamie just looking to get some outs right now. First pitch to Jones, and he takes it for a strike. 0-1. If you don't believe us when we talk about how talented this Frisco lineup is, the number 9 hitter is a good spot to look. Jones the second awaiting the 0-1 here. Takes it on the corner. Good pitch there by Hitt to jump ahead 0-2. Yesterday, the number 9 spot was Marcus Lee Seng, who's in the top 10 in batting average in the Texas League. And then you swap him out tonight, and you put Keith Jones II, who's top 10 in RBIs. Bounces this one up the middle. Shortstop Acuna, ranged that way, makes the throw in time to beat Jones. Nice job by Acuna. One away here in the fourth. But Jones II earlier today, a two-run double, 56 runs batted in now from the number 9 hitter. And now the lineup turns over to Franier Chavez. Switch hitter batting from the right side has singled and flied out. Hits first pitch to Chavez. Bit high, 1-0. One away, no one on here in the top of the fourth inning. Frisco with a 7-0 lead. If you're Jamie Hitt, the damage is behind you. Just keep on trucking. Misses with this one to Chavez, 2-0. There's no one warming in the Mission's bullpen, so this is his game. Looking to give the Mission some depth and not make the bullpen work too hard. He is 2-0 on its way. Chavez lifts it foul towards right, 2-1. Former Texas Tech Red Raider, who then transferred to Oklahoma. You used to be able to say, oh, Big 12 rival to Big 12 rival, except Oklahoma's in the SEC now. 2-1 from Hitt. That one's in the dirt. 3-1.
0: I still can't get over that. That's so strange, you know?
1: It is quite weird. Oklahoma and Texas in the SEC, natural rivals like Kentucky and Florida.
0: Right.
1: Rather than Texas Tech and Baylor. So I'm going to foul tip by Chavez. Salas, a bit beat up by that one. Slow to get up. The home plate umpire will give him a moment. Always love when they do this. Brush off the plate. You know, just a sign of respect. They understand what's going on. They get hit very often.
0: It's a lovely little relationship, always.
1: Home plate umpire Spencer Kim checking on Ethan. Looks to be all right. Now Chavez will dig back in. A 3-2 count with one away, no one on. Now Chavez will ask for time. But Frisco jumping on hit early. Three in the first, three in the second, and one in the third. The payoff pitch. Bounce towards third. Foul. Might have hit Chavez in the box. Hobbling around a little bit. Everyone hurt. And with a 100-degree day, you don't want anything extra to add to the pain. When you're a Texan, you really can tell the difference. The other day, it was about 90. You're like, oh, okay, this is pretty nice. But today, happy first 100-degree day to all who celebrate out there. That's what we had today.
0: So brutal.
1: Chavez back in the box after the foul ball. Here's another 3-2. Ripped towards second and into right field, a base hit. Jackson was playing up the middle. And Chavez found the hole for another base hit, number 9 on the evening for Frisco, and the second single for Chavez tonight.
0: It has been an impressive showing from Frisco throughout their lineup. All but one have reached base safely in the 9.
1: And here is Sebastian Walcott, as advertised tonight. First pitch to the righty, goes after it and pops it up. Infield looks to have it. Carpathios in foul ground makes a catch, and that'll be a sigh of relief for hit. Walcott had been 2-for-2 with two doubles, but he goes after the first pitch and pops it up. So a big second out there for hit.
0: He's being asked to gut through what's been a tough start, and no one throwing the Mission's bullpen. Getting through 4 innings, despite what we've seen, it's going to be pretty impressive for Jamie Hitt if he can pull it off.
1: And will definitely earn the respect of his teammates, no doubt. Parrish, he goes after the first pitch, grounds it to short. Easy out at second for Jackson, and Jamie Hitt is through his first scoreless inning of the night. He keeps Frisco off the board and sends us to the bottom of the fourth. Frisco still ahead, 7-0.
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1: Welcome back to San Antonio, bottom of the fourth inning, where the Rough Riders lead the Mission 7-0. Some work to do for the offense, but nowhere better to start than right here. Ethan Salas, leadoff man against David Davalio. Lefty takes it high, 1-0. Just one hit on the board for the Missions. That came back in the first inning. Other than that, Davalio has shown why Frisco's so excited to have him back. Foul tip into the mitt, 1-1 on Salas. We've become familiar with Davalio, who made his double-A debut against these Missions right here a year ago. He's had some injury struggles in between, but he looks to be back and better than ever. Broken bat, ground ball foul. And Ethan Salas will have to get a new bat. Didn't splinter or anything, but you could hear it from here. And so he'll have to get a new piece of lumber. Jake Cunningham has it ready for him. Good crowd here on a Wednesday night at the Wolf World Pup Day. The World Cup may be over, but not here. If your dog or yourself wore a soccer jersey, you'd get $10 off. And I see several soccer jerseys in the crowd taking advantage. Mexico, of course, represented. Ethan Salas back at the plate with a new bat, the 1-2. Takes it just low, tracking it all the way, bending down with the breaking ball. 2-2 the count. Just got to take it one at bat at a time here for the Missions. You're not going to hit a 7-run homer. 2-2. Outside, ball 3. And you can see Ethan shaking his head the entire time. Struck out looking his first time, which is extremely rare. See what he does here. Davalio has his sign, the 3-2. Ball 4. He does it again. A 2-strike count. Looks like Ethan's behind, and he just works it back. Yesterday, he was down 0-2. Easy walk. And here he gets on first with a leadoff walk. This is exactly what the Missions need right now.
0: It's that eye with 2 strikes that is so impressive time and time again for Ethan.
1: So now here's Ornelas, the only hit of the night for the Missions. A single into right field. Quick check on Salas, and oh, he just got in there. Disla, the first baseman, with the tag. But it was a bit late. They were laughing over there about it. That is the first disengagement. However, I'd be shocked if Salas was off. Oh, now a second, and that'll be second base for free. So with a 7-run lead, David Davalio awfully concerned with Ethan Salas at first before even delivering a pitch to Tirso. He is dinged with a disengagement violation, and Salas goes to second.
0: It was almost like he wanted to prove to himself that he could get him because it was so close on the first try. Very strange.
1: But now a runner in scoring position with nobody out for Ornelas. Missions just looking to chip away. Ground ball towards first, foul. Count 0-1. Missions are going to have to score to win this week. They did yesterday, 7-5, but you saw they needed every single one of those tallies. How huge was that? A Acuña home run. At the time, it made it 7-3. It felt like, oh, okay, a nice comfortable advantage late in the game, but no, it ended up being the advantage. 0-1. Ornelas takes it low, 1-1. But I even had to double check it earlier today. We keep track of certain records throughout that we just update every single day. But this one I didn't believe, so I had to just not only do the typical upkeep, but even go through the schedule and say, okay, is that right? And it was. Davalio with the 1-1 here. Inside, ball 2. The Missions winning a high-scoring affair. That is pretty rare here at the Wolf. When the opponent scores at least 4 runs, the Missions are now 4-20. Just their 4th win when the other team scores 4 runs. So you're not seeing a lot of 8-7, 9-8 wins for the Missions. Not here. Ornelas fouls it back towards us. 2-2. Usually the wins are 3-2, 4-3. We saw that against Corpus Christi. The pitching much better at home for the Missions, and doesn't mean they're not scoring more than four, but it's just that mix, that combo of both teams scoring more than four that usually does not go in the favor of the Missions. But yesterday they were able to hang on. Ornelas lifts it towards left, out of play and foul. Ethan Salas at second base. He walked and then advanced on the disengagement violation. Ornelas, the batter. With nobody out, Missions looking to get on the board. Down 7 in the fourth. Davalio takes a deep breath. Now the 2-2. And the breaking ball misses low and inside. 3-2. Missions need base runners, and they've got one. Ornelas looking to join Ethan on base. Davalio still working his way back from injury, so you don't expect him to go too deep into the game. But here he is in the bottom of the fourth. We'll look towards second. Now the payoff. Ground ball to second. Easy play for Wagner, who handles it. Tosses to first. Out number one. Salas does advance to third. Now one away. Here comes Jake Cunningham.
19: Kielbasa, the cleanup hitter. Vision center fielder, Jake Cunningham.
1: Wagner just handled that ground ball. Cunningham at the plate. Mound visit on the way. Those two have something in common. Could be a Jeopardy question. Jake Cunningham, Max Wagner, both released by the Orioles ahead of this season.
0: That's right. That's right. And safe to say that they very well may have gotten both wrong. Jake Cunningham is proven a lot this year for the Missions, and Max Wagner has had some really nice stretches for Frisco as well.
1: It has been fun to watch Jake Cunningham at the plate ever since he joined the Missions. In my mind, he's still new, but it's really been a while now.
0: It's been about a month. That's what we're talking about, how crazy it is that it's almost August.
1: Takes the first pitch wide, 1-0. One away, runner at third. Ethan Salas has made it all the way over there. Frisco ahead 7-0, but the Missions just trying to get one. That's how it starts. Infield back, of course. They'll allow a run if they can get an out. Cunningham waves and misses at the cutter. 1-1. There's been no wind, really, the past couple of days, which is rare at the Wolf. Usually the batters hate it, but it's nice up here to have a wind coming into the booth. Cunningham fouls it off. Looking at the top of the bat there.
0: It now is a noticeable absence that we are both not happy about.
1: Hitters will take it.
0: Yes.
1: Looks like Cunningham did end up breaking the bat. He was looking around at the top of it and then inspecting it by kind of jamming it on the ground. And you see, he was ready for Ethan when he broke his bat. Uh-huh. No one was ready for him.
0: Come on.
1: What are we doing? Has to go all the way into the dugout, down the steps. I can't even see him anymore. There he is. Jake Cunningham still there.
0: It's a nightmare for home plate umpire Spencer Kim in terms of pitch clock stuff. Come on, we got to get moving here.
1: What clock?
0: He can't let me do my job. Oh, man.
1: He's got his new bat. Infield still back with the 1-2 count, one away, and Salas at third. Davalio with the shakeoff of Moore, and now he's got his sign. The 1-2. Wave and a miss. Excellent pitch there by Davalio. And Cunningham down swinging. Runner remains at third, but now two away for Braden Carpathios.
0: That's the splitter for Davalio that he held opponents to an .077 batting average against last year. And it is just amazing to watch that thing fall off the table. You think it's a fastball and then disappears below the zone.
1: Lefty at the plate, Carpathios goes after the first pitch and rocks it into right center field to base hit. Salas will score. Carpathios thinking two, but he'll backtrack to first. An RBI single to put the Missions on the board. It's 7-1 Frisco.
0: It takes one to get started, and Carpathios comes through right there, going to right center. See if that helps the Mission spark a couple of runs. They had a four-run frame early yesterday, and a four-run inning here would give them tons of life in the dugout.
1: Carpathio's hit the ball over 100 miles an hour three times yesterday, and now another right there. Here's Luis Verdugo, takes the strike, 0-1. The RBI single makes it 7-1 Frisco, but still a lot of game left. Action now going in that Frisco bullpen. Another check on the runner. This time Carpathios dives in safely. Abalio has been very concerned about the base running here in the bottom of the fourth. And really, I mean, with that kind of hit, Salas would have scored anyway, but the disengagement violation helping Salas move up and eventually score. Verdugo skies this one. Second base. Wagner waiting for it. And he hangs on for the third out. Missions get on the board. We head to the fifth inning. Frisco ahead, 7-1.
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1: Time for the top of the fifth inning here in San Antonio. Rough Riders 7, Missions 1. And Jamie Hicks still out there. Really got to give him a lot of credit for hanging in there, giving his team the length that they need and not giving in, even though Frisco has hit him hard. Got his first scoreless inning in the fourth and back out for the fifth. Dylan Dreiling to begin the inning. Lefty takes it high, 1-0. Missions usually wear their white jerseys on Tuesdays, but they went with blue yesterday and they're wearing the home white tonight. Hit, readies the 1-0 here to Dreiling. Frisco, meanwhile, wearing their blue tops, but it's not just blue. Texas Navy. That is the official color name, with the scorched red helmets and the cream outline. The 2-0. Hit, misses wide, 3-0.
0: I wonder where they came up with the scorched red. You know, that's just a really interesting way to describe a color.
1: Maybe they got inspiration from burnt orange. The 3-0. Outside, ball four. Dylan Dreiling draws a walk. Rough Riders with a base runner to begin the fifth.
0: And, you know, the name Scorched Red is perfect for the weather that we're dealing with tonight, right? And, hey, it's going to be heat like that every year, so it ties in pretty well.
1: It sure does. I mean, the pitcher on the mound, Jamie Hitt, Oklahoma Sooner, they're crimson and cream.
0: Yeah.
1: So they've got a good color scheme. Here's Disla, the big blow today. Righty takes it outside, 1-0. We've still been talking about it up here. Top of the first inning, two away, two on. Looked like Hit might get out of early trouble. And Arturo Dísla hit an opposite field homer here at the Wolf over both walls in right field. There goes the runner to second. The throw in time. Got him. Salas guns down Dreiling, trying to steal with a six-run lead here in the fifth. And Salas says, no thank you. The walk erased. One away, no one on.
0: Brian, we were watching Salas work on getting out of the crouch after framing pitches a lot today, and look what just happened right there. Hard work pays off.
1: 1-1 from hit, bounced in the dirt, 2-1. It was really fun to watch. We were both really dialed in because Salas was getting personal lessons from the manager, Chris Tremme himself, a former big league catcher. And it's been a lot of fun all year to watch those lessons. Really taking it all in. And immediate feedback. 2-1 here to Dísla. At the knees for a strike, 2-2.
0: In my chat with Ethan over the weekend, he was talking about how much Chris Tremme has done for him this year and his ability to just be honest with him, give him true feedback that he's looking for.
1: Hits 2-2. Bounced and taken by Dísla, full count.
0: Rather than sugarcoating things, he's going to give it to you straight.
1: And being receptive of that feedback is important, too. Great relationship between those two, the 20-year-old catcher and the new missions manager, Chris Tremme. Payoff pitch here. Just inside. Dísla draws the walk. Hit, wanted it. Bounced off the mound and started walking around it. But another walk after the caught stealing puts the runner right back at first with one away for Malcolm Moore.
0: Still no one throwing in the missions bullpen. Jamie Hett, despite all the trouble that he's had early in this game, nearing that fifth inning mark, and that would be massive. Still only with 74 pitches, despite all the challenges.
1: Lefty Moore at the plate. Goes after the first pitch and waves and misses 0-1. Really can't say enough about how important this is. Matthew Watson starting tomorrow, then Koenig, Thurman, and back to Yost. A very different rotation as Moore swings and misses at another 0-2. Those innings from Jagger gone. Going to have to be distributed. And Jamie Hitt so far doing a nice job getting into the fifth inning. Runner at first with one away. An 0-2 count on Moore. The pitch home right towards us. Blocked by the net. But we were ready as always. Count remains 0-2.
0: Still got our trusty ball from Education Day in May.
1: It's getting lonely though.
0: It is. About time for a partner in crime.
1: I can tell you where we're not going to get a foul ball, and that's in Amarillo.
0: No.
1: Hopefully not. Let's just say that. The 0-2. Chop to first. Foul ball. Because if a foul ball is coming towards you in Amarillo, you're going to have to duck there.
0: That's really scary stuff.
1: Down the right field line. That's if you see the foul ball coming.
0: No, just let's not think about that. Oof.
1: 12 games remaining in Hodgetown for the missions.
0: I still haven't played there yet all year. Unbelievable.
1: Hit looking to put away Moore. Looking right at Dísla. Now the 0-2. Swing and a miss. Salas able to hold on to it and hit with another strikeout. Wiping the sweat off. And you know he's going to be frustrated by how the night began, but really impressive stuff here. 5 strikeouts now, 2 away in the fifth inning. One more out to get through the frame. For the first time tonight, action going in the missions bullpen, but hit trying to finish the inning. Here is Max Wagner. First pitch to the righty inside, 1-0. Wagner played to pull on the left side of the infield. And I don't think Dísla is going anywhere at first, but Carpathios near the bag just in case. 1-0 home, outside, 2-0. Wagner mentioned when he was on defense, released not too long ago by the Baltimore Orioles out of Green Bay, Wisconsin. Orioles love to draft high college hitters. the hit, looks towards home, ends up going inside, and misses 3-0. It's very rare to see Baltimore take a pitcher anywhere in the top five. And so when you look at what they've done, there's not enough spots for everybody. Cunningham, Wagner, a lot of hitters who went to college, get that pick, and then end up somewhere else. Wagner takes a strike here, 3-1. But there are a lot of teams out there. Remember, Luke Monts, the missions manager last year, used to say, you know, his goal is to get these guys to the big leagues with the Padres or 29 other teams. And you know that's what development is all about. Wagner getting new life with the Rangers. And here drawing a two-out walk. First and second, two away for Frisco. See if Hit gets an opportunity to finish the frame, or does Chris Tremme pull him right here? It'll be a mound visit, but not by Tremme. Eric Abreu, the pitching coach, instead.
0: I think it's those stories, Brian, that are particularly special when you have an organization that drafted you, that believed in you to select at a high level, give you a lot of money. When that doesn't go right, it can be really hard to shake. And for someone like Wagner, like Cunningham, getting a fresh start and capitalizing on it, giving themselves another chance, believing in themselves once again, I think that's when the minors can be really special.
1: You never know when that spark's going to come. Mound visit, not that long. Eric Abreu delivering a brief message. Looks like we're going to get a missions debut sooner or later. But Hit, an opportunity to end the fifth. Jason Morovel, the lefty, at the plate. And he takes a breaking ball in there for a strike. 0-1. Frisco up 7-1 here in the top of the fifth inning. They've got two on and two out. They scored in each of the first three innings. Scoreless in the fourth. And Hit trying to do the same here in the fifth. A look back towards second. Now the 0-1. Fouled straight back. 0-2. Morovel, a single and a strikeout. Was once a very highly touted prospect. He's had a tough couple of years, but finding the bat yet again this year, especially at High A Hub City before getting the call-up. Ball into left field, so time at the plate. But how about 14 homers for those Spartanburgers we were talking about? And has not missed much of a beat here with AA Frisco. Behind 0-2 here. The pitch from Hit. Fought off, foul towards left. We'll do it again.
0: Frisco hits really well. They also protect with two strikes just about as good as anybody. We've seen that all season long with a whole bunch of guys, whether they were here to start the season or not.
1: Another 0-2 pitch here from Jamie Hit. Low, ball one. But you can feel how desperate he and the missions are to get this final out. Would feel like a big symbolic win for him to get through five. Bullpen just waiting in action over there ahead of this 1-2. The kick in the fire outside, 2-2 now. Can see people fanning themselves below us. Snow cones in hand, waters, whatever it takes to stay cool. Hit the 2-2. Fought off again. There you go, what you were talking about. Lengthy battles, a 2-2 count with two on and two out. Top of the fifth inning, Frisco ahead 7-1. Came early, it came quickly. If you got to your seat late, mission's already in a hole, but Hit doing his best to keep his team in the game. Another 2-2. Wide 3-2. So from 0-2 to 3-2 on Jason Morovel. Have to imagine if he reaches, the call to the bullpen will be made. Hit trying to put that off for a little longer. The payoff. Strike three called. Hit. Finishes the fifth inning with his sixth strikeout of the night. And he leaves two on base. So that's back-to-back scoreless innings. Frisco still ahead, 7-1. We head to the bottom of the fifth.

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3: Welcome back to San Antonio, where the Rough Riders lead the Missions 7-1 here in the bottom of the fifth inning. Missions looking to chip away. They got one in the fourth, kept Frisco off the board in the fifth, and now back to the plate. Here's Albert Fabian. Lefty takes strike one from a new pitcher for Frisco. Brian Magdaleno, the lefty in there, so David Abalillo's night is done. Missions won't be complaining. Lefty's 0-1, breaking ball, swung on and missed. Fabian behind 0-2. Magdaleno, 6'1", 202 pounds from Santo Domingo, Dominican Republic. And he has had a good year so far for Frisco. 3-1 with a 3.06 ERA. This is game number 30 for him. He is 0-2. Wave at and missed. Fabian sees three pitches, three strikes, one out. So after Davalio had six strikeouts, Magdaleno begins with a K of his own. Here is Francisco Acuña. Looking to bring some energy at the plate like he did last night with his two-run homer. Acuña takes it high, 1-0, and if you're looking for energy, this is typically the right place to start. I think it's so fun, Jordy, when you look down and you see how many people are in it with Acuña at the plate. The fans love him here. Righty takes it high, 2-0. It's not only the patented look up to the sky that people do with him, it's just constant cheers of, you've got it, Acuña. Saw him signing autographs before the game over there about 5 minutes before first pitch. He is a man of the people. Acuña takes it on the inner edge here for a strike, 2-1.
4: He really feeds off that energy, too. He plays some of his best baseball here at the Wolf.
3: 2-1 from Magdaleno. Outside, 3-1. We talked about Jagger Haynes getting the call-up and how he was the lone mission remaining that was here on opening day last year and never left up until this point. But Acuña, someone who was here on opening day last year, just had some different spots in between, went to AAA. Back here and takes ball four. A one-out walk to put a runner on first for the Missions. Kai Murphy coming to bat. Another one of those. Acuña, Kai Murphy, Ethan Salas, and Wyatt Hoffman, the four Missions who were here on opening day 2025 and are still on the roster here in July of 2026. Now, Murphy and Hoffman have been on the injured list a couple times, development list. Salas, of course, missing most of last year, and Acuña going to AAA. Goes to show how much things can change. Bouncer towards first. Disla bounces off the bag. Ball ricochets away from him, and Murphy's safe at first. Was caught in between first and second. Didn't know if he was going to try for two or just turn around and go for one. But he couldn't even pick up the ball, so he had no option. And the Missions have two on with one out here in the fifth.
4: Kai Murphy just putting the ball in play and making something happen.
3: That's all you can do right now. Here's Ryan Jackson, top of the order, up at the plate. Missions down 7-1, but looking to put a dent into that. Jackson, the righty, takes it inside, 1-0. Missions winning yesterday 7-5, so they showed they can put runs up on the board. only one tonight.

0: But trying for more here. There go the runners. The throw to second, into center field. Acuna will go from third to home. Murphy moseys up to third, and the double steal pays off in a run. It's 7-2 now. How about the double steal down six here in the fifth? A risky move, but it leads to a run, and now another 90 feet away.
1: Missions have been pretty aggressive on the bases against Moore in the first two games of this series, more so than they usually are. And it pays off right there.
0: Infield will play back with that runner at third. One away. Jackson still at the plate. And that pitch slips out of the fingers of Magdaleno. 2-1. Some life here for the Missions. Still a 7-2 lead for Frisco, but that's two straight runs for San Antonio. The 2-1. Ripped to left. Right there is Morovel, makes the catch, runner tagging, Murphy from third scores. It is 7-3 now.
1: This is exactly what you needed, seeing Davalio come out of the game, striking quickly against the Rough Riders bullpen that has had their struggles at times this year. Now you feel like this deficit is manageable, still only the fifth inning.
0: Two away, no one on now for Ethan Salas, but it is now a 7-3 game. And how about Jamie Hitt keeping the Missions in this game? Lefty-lefty matchup starts here. Breaking ball in there for a strike. 0-1, but seven runs in the first three innings for Frisco. It could have easily gotten away. But Jamie Hitt in his first double-A start, staying in there, finishing five innings, and now his team with a fighter's chance. Salas takes it low, 1-1. Action continuing in that Missions bullpen. But as of right now, it is not a laugher. Missions right there. 1-1 from Magdaleno. A fastball for a strike, 1-2. We really haven't had many blowouts in either direction this year. 40 games for the Missions this year out of 91 so far have been decided by two runs or fewer. Salas takes a breaking ball wide, 2-2. So if you're wondering when you're tuning in why you're always nervous along with us, it's because it's just always tight. And the Missions looking to do so yet again, even though they were down 7-0. The 2-2. Ooh, nearly hit Salas. Has to get out of the way. 3-2 the count. Magdaleno has not looked sharp out of the pen.
1: He had similar command troubles against the Missions here in June.
0: His numbers have been good, as we read when he first came in, but Missions just happy to see anyone else. Salas down looking again as Magdaleno freezes him with a fastball for the third out, but the Missions get two more. It is 7-3 Frisco as we head to the top of the sixth inning.
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3: Who says you have to wait for December to celebrate? 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
0: Welcome back to the Wolf. Frisco ahead, 7-3. Top of the sixth inning, but it was 7-0, so the Missions have crept closer and are making this a ball game. They turn to the bullpen here as Jamie Hicks Knight is done. First pitch from the newest Mission, double A debut, Igor Hill. Misses with the ball to Keith Jones, 1-0. But welcome to San Antonio. The lefty with the high leg kick and the strike in there at 96, 1-1. Just a couple of pitches, but this delivery looks like it'll be a lot of fun. Not if you're a left-handed hitter, though. Jones golfs this one to left. Murphy waiting for it. And he's got it. Out number one. So Keith Jones retired. First out of a double-A career for Hill. Lefty, 5'11", 170, out of Maracay, Venezuela. Called up on Tuesday, yesterday, with Jagger Haynes going to AAA. Matthew Watson activated. And Hill also brought up from High A Fort Wayne. Ryan Ock, another left-handed reliever. He's on the injured list now. Had just gotten back to San Antonio. But Hill really taking his spot. Foul ball here by Chavez after the ball to begin his at-bat. 1-1 with one away in the top of the sixth inning. Frisco scored 7 runs in the first 3 innings. But the Mission scored 1 in the 4th, 2 in the 5th. And you can start to feel this game getting closer and closer. Hill with the 1-1 and a wave and a miss by Chavez. 1-2. He'll ask for a time here. Allow us to tell you more about the lefty on the mound. 2-1 with a 5.08 ERA in 25 games for Fort Wayne. Straddles the rubber from the left side. His 1-2. Dips outside, 2-2. There's been a wave recently of tin caps joining the Missions, as usually happens around now. And Hill the latest. Wave and a miss on the high heat, 95 from Igor. And there's two away here in the sixth.
1: Well, early indications are this is really good stuff that Igor Hill has. 48 strikeouts in 33 and two-thirds innings obviously tells the story, but this is fun to watch right now.
0: Two away, no one on here in the sixth. Sebastian Walcott, the batter, attacks the first pitch and waves and misses at 95 again. Hill not messing around. Going right at batters in his double-A debut. The 0-1. And then he dips that in there for a strike. 0-2, froze Walcott. Looking for a 1-2-3 frame here in the sixth. Igor Hill. The 0-2. Swing and a miss, strike 3. How about that for your double-A debut? Welcome to San Antonio, Igor Hill. 1-2-3 back-to-back strikeouts, including of Walcott. We head to the bottom of the sixth inning. Frisco ahead, 7-3.
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0: Bottom of the sixth inning here at the Wolf. Rough Riders 7, Missions 3. But that score, if you are just tuning in, doesn't tell the exact story. The momentum currently with the Missions creeping closer. And now the heart of their order drew up. Here's Ornelas. The lefty has to back out of the way of that pitch from the new reliever in for Frisco, Dustin Sines. Corpus Christi, Texas native, pitching for Frisco. Another lefty. The 1-0. Gets a fastball in there for a strike, 1-1. But after Frisco scored 7 runs to begin the game in the first 3 innings, Missions have answered with 3 to really make it a ball game. And if they can get going here in the sixth, then it really starts to get interesting. Ornelas whacks it to left. Back goes Morovel at the track, at the wall. And he makes a catch right in front of that HEB sign out there. Long out number one.
1: In a lot of ballparks, that is a home run for Truso Ornelas.
0: Not at the Wolf, though.
1: Nope.
0: One away for Cunningham. Righty takes it outside, 1-0. Cunningham 0-2 today, a strikeout and a line out. Lefty signs. Gets one in there on Cunningham. Evens it up at 1-1. Still just 2 hits on the board for San Antonio, but they've been able to capitalize on a couple of walks and then some mistakes from Frisco defensively, especially in the bottom of the fifth. Cunningham taps this one foul, 1-2. It was back-to-back miscues defensively by Frisco that allowed the Missions to at least have a heartbeat in this one. And a really risky decision by the Missions to execute a double steal, forcing an errant throw into center field from the catcher, Moore. That allowed Acuna to score. Murphy reached on a bubble at first by Tisla. But you know what? If the team is going to give you extra outs, you've got to capitalize, and the Missions have so far. Cunningham takes that last pitch low. It's 2-2. They did rule it an error on Tisla. That ball he couldn't handle from Murphy. As Cunningham takes a count full here with 1-away. Got to give a ton of credit on both sides so far. We've talked a lot about Jamie Hitt keeping his team in the game, but how about the Missions offense themselves keeping themselves in it? No easy at-bats, just like right there. Cunningham drawing the walk. After he fell behind, took it full, and now reaches first with the free pass. Here comes Carpathios.
1: This is a very manageable deficit now for San Antonio. You can feel them growing in confidence. And getting into this Frisco bullpen, big victory.
0: Runner at first, held on by Disla, third baseman in. Carpathios Celefti takes it wide, 1-0. I mean, these Missions batters could have easily just checked out after the first 3 innings. You know what? We're down 7-0. We'll be back at it tomorrow, but quite the opposite. Making Frisco earn every out. Here's the 1-0. Line drive left center field. That's going to fall. Cunningham got a good read on it, and the ball gets away. Dreiling couldn't handle it. Cunningham getting the wave. He'll score all the way from first. Carpathios into second, and it's a 3-run game. Another defensive miscue for Frisco, and the Missions continue to cash in.
1: Crisco's third error of the game. It's been a major storyline at this point. That is just the third hit of the game for San Antonio, and here they are now with four runs.
0: Runner in scoring position as Carpathios was able to reach second. Missions down just three in the bottom of the sixth inning. Here's Luis Verdugo. The righty takes it off the plate, 1-0. We've highlighted how the missions to win these games against Frisco are going to have to score some runs. Well, yesterday seven, so far today they've got four. Trying to mount a massive comeback. Verdugo pops it up. Behind second base, Wagner waiting for it. And he's got it for the second out. So a big put out there for Sainz. Kind of stems the tide a little bit for now as Albert Fabian comes to bat. That last play officially ruled a single for Carpathios, and then he got to second on the fielding error. Cunningham able to score all the way from first because of it. First pitch to Fabian. Lefty taps it foul, 0-1. I mean, you're one batter away from bringing the tying run to the plate. What was once a 7-0 lead for Frisco, now 7-4. Four unanswered tallies by the missions. One in the fourth, two in the fifth, one here in the sixth, and they've got a runner at second for Fabian. The 0-1. Sky towards third. It's drifting towards the dugout. And it's onto the dugout, out of play. Parrish had no play. Bounces into this good crowd on a Wednesday night. Expect a couple of big ones over the next couple of days. Chanclas are back in action on Taco Bell Value Night, as always, tomorrow. And a short sleeve hoodie giveaway on Friday, presented by Texana Oil. And on Saturday, Christmas in July. This weather makes you want to bundle up in a blanket. The 0-2. Swing and a foul tip held onto by Moore. So that does it for the sixth, but the missions continue to knock on the door. It is now 7-4 Frisco as we head to the seventh inning.
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0: We've got a ball game here at the Wolf. It's the top of the seventh inning. Why don't you tell us more about it, Jordy Feeplatt?
1: Thanks, Brian. It was a 7-0 lead for Frisco. It is now a 7-4 advantage after the missions have scored in three straight innings. And now Rafe Parrish leading off the seventh. First pitch, fastball for a strike. It's 0-1. Igor Heel in his AA debut. 1-2-3 sixth inning, out for a second frame. The 0-1. Breaking ball catches the inside corner. Strike two. 0-2 the count. Jamie hits, able to gut through five innings. Really helped out the Missions as a result. Pitch home, low, 1-2. Despite giving up seven runs on nine hits, it's pretty amazing that he was able to get through five. And now Heel is impressing here in his first opportunity with the Missions. 1-2 is a check swing foul out of play. Rare that you see a check swing hit that far, ended up on the roof of the stadium. Heel comes set. The 1-2. Upstairs with a slider. 2-2 the count. Igor Heel's slider has looked really good. Early indications are great stuff. Can touch 97 with his fastball. 2-2. Fouled straight back. That one at 95. He'll throw a two-seam and a four-seam. Also mixes in a curveball quite a bit. It's in the high 70s to low 80s. Parrish waves the bat back and forth at 2-2. Outside, and the count runs full. Frisco scored seven runs in the first three innings, but they have been held scoreless since. That's allowed San Antonio to get back into this game. Payoff pitch. High for ball four. Leadoff walk to Rafe Parrish. Fastball that got away from Heel that time. Now Dylan Dreiling to the plate. Impressive at bat from Parrish. Forcing Heel to throw eight pitches. This will be pitch number 20 as Dreiling steps in. First pitch, fastball on the outside corner for a strike. It's 0-1. Dreiling doubled and scored in the third inning. He's also reached on a fielder's choice and walked. The set and the pitch home. Foul tip at the plate, and it's 0-2. Frisco 7, San Antonio 4. Looked like Frisco was going to run away with this game, but Missions have kept just about every contest seemingly this year close. They're in that spot now. Long look in for Heel, the 0-2. Swing and a miss for strike three. 94, blown by Dylan Dreiling at the knees. And there's out number one in the seventh inning. That pitch with 19 inches of vertical break. Heel is a funky left-hander. And you just get the sense he is going to be really fun to watch down the stretch. First pitch to Arturo Diesla is slashed foul and out of play. 0-1.
16: When you're in an accident, your injuries are real. So is Raul.
1: Diesla, a three-run homer the opposite way in the first inning. A really impressive swing. And struck out in the third, walked in the fifth. Heels 0-1. Swing and a miss. 0-2. Good fastball at the letters. Diesla calls time. Missions got Frisco starter David Davalio out after four innings. Kind of interesting. Only threw 58 pitches. The 0-2 outside, 1-2. Seems to be a pretty early pull. Hopefully everything is all right, but Missions are reaping the benefits of that decision. Right back in the game and looking for Heel to pitch a scoreless seventh. 1-2. Curveball just missed. A little bit high, I guess. Two and two now on Diesla. Parrish off of first, the 2-2. Swing and a miss. Nasty pitch from Hill. Got Diesler reaching off the outside. Another punch out. That's now four through an inning and two thirds. And here's Malcolm Moore.
0: No, this is tremendous stuff, Jordy. I mean, from the first pitch he threw, it just was like, whoa.
1: Yeah.
0: What is this coming up from high A Fort Wayne?
1: First pitch, pass ball over for a strike, and it's 0-1. It just is a perfect example to not pay too much attention to the numbers that you see, because they really don't tell the full story a lot of the time. The 0-1. Slider over for a strike, 0-2. 5.08 ERA in 25 appearances, but high strikeouts, high walks, a low opposing batting average, and Hill has had good command here so far. The 0-2. Got him swinging! How about this from Igor Hill in his Double-A debut? Five strikeouts in two scoreless innings. Strikes out the side here in the seventh. Utterly dominant. Stretch time at Wolves Stadium to the bottom of the seventh. Missions trail 7-4.
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1: 7-4, Frisco in front as we go to the bottom of the seventh inning. Joey Danielson is the new pitcher for the Rough Riders. Acuna followed by Murphy and Jackson. Acuna takes the first pitch high, and it's 1-0. It was a 7-0 lead for Frisco. That's been trimmed to 7-4. Now the 1-0. High 2-0. Mission's trying to push further closer. Joey Danielson, dominant numbers in high A, not so much here in double A. 2-0. Swinging a foul tip into the glove of the catcher Moore. 2-1. 1.25 ERA in 21 and two-thirds innings for Danielson with the Spartanburgers. 2-1. Popped up foul and out of play. 2-2. But 9 earned runs in 12 innings with Frisco. A 6.75 mark. And opponents hitting .313 against him. Cunha walked and scored in the 5th inning. One of 2 runs for the Missions. Also grounded out to short. 2-2 from Danielson. Outside, and the count runs full. Missions easily could have given up on this game, but far from it. Danielson readies and comes home. High for ball four. Second walk of the game for Acuna. Last time that sparked a rally for the Missions. And here's Kai Murphy.
0: It's also how yesterday's rally started, with a walk after the long battle. Just so impressed by how these missions have battled at the plate.
1: Al Murphy, left-handed batter. Danielson looks in and delivers. Line drive fouled straight back in its own one. Danielson, 25-year-old from Edina, Minnesota. 17th round pick of the Rangers a couple years ago out of North Dakota State. The Bison. Known for their dominant FCS football program. Acuna goes, the 0-1 pitch, line drive, base hit, right center field. Acuna racing for third, he'll get there easily. Runners at the corners with nobody out for the Missions in the seventh inning. It's starting to get real interesting in San Antonio. Brisso with seven runs in the first three innings. Missions have now scored in three straight frames, looking to make it four. And the tying run up to the plate in Ryan Jackson. Danielson set. First pitch. Ground ball to short. Chavez has it, flips to second for one. Wagner on to first, a double play. That one hurts. In to score, Acuna. It's a two-run game. Ground ball that Danielson was looking for kills the rally. Still a run in a fourth straight frame for the Missions. Now Salas up with the bases empty. First pitch. Chopper to first. Isla fields behind the bag in fair ground. Takes it to the bag himself, and that ends the inning. One run comes in on the double play ball. Francisco Acuna, after a leadoff walk, scores 7-5 as we enter the top of the eighth inning.
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1: It's now a two-run game into the top of the eighth inning. Frisco led 7-0 in the fourth. Tucker Musgrove, the new pitcher for the Missions. He'll face the bottom of the Rough Riders order. Musgrove entering for his 26th appearance of the year overall, 7th with the Missions. Hard-throwing right-hander out of Alabama. It is college ball at the University of Mobile and NAIA. Now Max Wagner to lead it off. Musgrove's first pitch, fouled straight back and out of play. 96-mile-an-hour fastball for Musgrove. He can touch 99. The set. And the pitch home. Inside, it hits Wagner on the left arm. He will reach to lead off this eighth inning. It's never fun to get hit. It's especially not fun to get hit by a 96-mile-an-hour fastball. And Asa Morabel will hit now. That is the fifth hit batter for Musgrove this season in 25 and two-thirds innings. First pitch to Morabel. Fastball just outside, 1-0. Well, we talked about the Red Sox matching a franchise record with 15 straight wins. That win streak snapped in game two of a doubleheader. Pitch popped up, foul and out of play. The Baltimore Orioles preventing the Red Sox from setting a franchise record for consecutive victories. So congratulations to Baltimore. The 1-1 outside, 2-1.
2: What a shame they couldn't get their franchise record.
1: I know. It is a bummer to not see history, isn't it?
2: Mm-hmm. Might shed a tear later.
1: Oh, really? Would you now?
2: Won't you?
1: Time call that the plate as Morabel steps out. A bug was flying around his face, so he's shooing it away. No, I won't. I don't think I'm as much of a Red Sox hater as you are, but I don't need to see that. I'm good.
2: Hey, who called me that?
1: 2-1. At the knees for a strike, 2-2.
2: I respect that organization just like I do all other franchises.
1: Ah, yes. That's right. Very diplomatic answer. Well done. Musgrove set. And the pitch. Swing and a miss for a strike three. Nasty pitch from Tucker Musgrove in on the hands of Morabel for the first strikeout. Was the slider just tailing further and further in?
2: Speaking of diplomatic, an honor to have the mayor of San Antonio in the house tonight, Gina Ortiz Jones.
1: Yes.
2: Welcome to the Wolf.
1: It's awesome. Keith Jones, the batter, first pitch. Fastball for a strike. It's 0-1.
2: She was with a delegate from Taiwan who's in town looking to see what kind of development they could bring from their country here. And she gave a nice little speech before his first pitch.
1: Love it. It really so great to have someone like that at the Missions ball game. Pitch outside. And the count is 1-1. A little extra special for San Antonio. To set the pitch home. Grounded foul off the facing of the Frisco dugouts. Keith Jones doubled and scored in the second. Frisco has been held scoreless for four straight innings. They're scoring seven in the first three. That is a credit. Well, Jamie hit, finishing strong, and now the Missions bullpen doing an excellent job. The 1-2 inside, 2-2 on Jones. And that was a slider that got the swing and miss on Morabel for the punch out. Jones is able to lay off of it. Now the 2-2 outside with a fastball and the count full, 3-2. That one a bit of an overthrow for Musgrove. Didn't end up close to the plate. See what he has in a full count. Here's his offering. The runner going, swung on and missed. Throw down from Salas. Tag applied. Got him. Strike him out, throw him out for San Antonio. It turns into a three-batter inning for Tucker Musgrove in the eighth. All the momentum with the Missions right now. Can they take advantage? Trailing by two into the bottom of the eighth inning.
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1: On to the bottom of the eighth inning. Frisco 7, San Antonio 5. Hanser Lara, the new pitcher for the Rough Riders, comes set, and the first pitch upstairs, it's 1-0. 30th appearance for Lara, 5.59 ERA, 56 strikeouts in 38 and two-thirds innings, 18 walks. This is a Frisco staff that strikes out a ton of batters. The 1-0. Swinging a foul tip, and it's 1-1. Second in the Texas League in strikeouts this year, Frisco coming in with a 901. Fourth most strikeouts in minor league baseball over the last 15 games. 1-1 fouled straight back, and it's 1-2. It's been a great fight back from San Antonio. They trailed 7-0, and they've now scored in four straight innings to make it a two-run contest. Three errors for Frisco has also helped matters. 1-2 from Lara. Popped up and out of play. Missions have the heart of their order up. 3-4-5 against Lara. ...29-year-old from the Dominican Republic deals the 1-2. Check swing, and it's called strike three anyway. On the outer half, Ornelas set down, one gone here in the eighth inning. Now Jake Cunningham to the plate. Cunningham walked and scored in the sixth. First pitch. Fastball high in the count 1-0. Cunningham has also flied out to center and struck out in the contest. One base runner. Missions will bring the tying run to the plate once again. The 1-0. Line drive to left field. That'll do exactly that. Base hit for Cunningham. His first of the night. And now Braden Carpathios to the plate. Has already got two hits in the game. Single in the fourth, single in the sixth for Carpathios. He's driven in a run. A Lara comes set. First pitch. Fouled straight back. Good pitch to hit. And it's 0-1. Long look in the 0-1. Swing and a miss, 0-2. It's 95 up in the zone. Pass Carpathios. Lara uses a three-pitch mix. Four-seam fastball, two-seam fastball, and slider. That's it. And it's primarily just four-seam and slider. Gets tons of horizontal movement on his four-seam. Throw over to first, and Cunningham back in safely. 13 inches of horizontal break on that fastball. That's what makes it so tough. He throws it over 50% of the time. Comes set. And here's his 0-2. Cunningham goes. Pitch misses high. Throw down is not in time. Stolen base for Cunningham. Missions continue to be aggressive running on Malcolm Moore in this series. Now Carpathios, he can match what he did in the fourth and sixth, likely brings in a run. Fourth double A stolen base for Jake Cunningham. Lara said, the 1-2, fouled off at the plates. Carpathios spoils that slider from Lara. What an impressive fight this has been. Regardless of the outcome, Brian, to see this team to come together and make this push.
2: It's been the theme of the second half so far. Think about those games in Midland.
1: Yeah.
2: Taking those last three. Same exact thing here tonight.
1: 1-2. Swing and a miss for strike three. Big punch out for Lara. A fastball in on Carpathios. Second strike out of the inning for the right-hander, and now Luis Verdugo to the plate.
2: Just like right now with Cunningham stealing, yes, it's a very risky move. If it doesn't go your way, you're wondering, what are you doing? The tying run's at the plate, but you'd kind of rather go down trying than not try at all, and the Missions are certainly giving it their best effort.
1: First pitch. Liner up the third baseline, bobbled by Parrish, throws to first, and it's offline. Safe at first is Verdugo. Down to third goes Cunningham. Parrish knocked it down, didn't field cleanly, and then had to rush the throw. Now Albert Fabian to the plate. Verdugo will see himself exit. Carson Tucker is into pinch run for him. That is a crucial run at first base in Tucker. He gets himself into scoring position. A single could tie the game. And that will prompt a visit from pitching coach Thomas St. Clair. Wow, high drama here in this one, Brian.
2: There sure is a whole lot of drama, and, you know, can't help but look out to the right center field wall. Look at those flags. They're not moving.
1: No.
2: Nothing.
1: No, they're not.
2: Fabian, a lefty at the plate, two on. You never know.
1: Fabian has tons of power, six home runs on the year. He's had lots of success hitting for power in his career in this organization. A lefty steps in. A lefty steps in against Lara. First pitch. Pass ball. A lefty steps in against Lara. First pitch. Pass ball low. It's 1-0. We'll see if Carson Tucker is in motion at some point.

0: Fabian has struck out three times. Hanser Lara looks in, and now comes set. The 2-1 popped up to shallow left center field. Dylan Dreiling ranging over and in, calls off Morabell and makes the catch. Four out number three. Missions threaten for more in the eighth inning, but they strand runners at first and third. Frisco takes a 7-5 lead into the top of the ninth inning.
1: Can you picture green grass, a blue sky, and a pearly white baseball? 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The sky will also be painted with an unforgettable post-game show. The first pitch is at 7:05. 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
0: On to the ninth inning, Frisco 7, San Antonio 5. Carson Tucker, after pinch running, stays in the game. He is now at second base. And Ryan Jackson sliding from second to third. First pitch from the new pitcher. No, it's just still Tucker Musgrove. Pardon me. That's ball one. It's 1-0. Saw Garrett Hawkins warming up, but it's not Garrett Hawkins. Musgrove sticking with it for now. Ranger Chavez leading off. Pitch home for a strike in the count, 1-1. Chavez with a couple of hits. He's also flied out to right and struck out. Pitch, swing and a miss. Tucker Musgrove picks up the strikeouts. Third strikeout for Musgrove already. Missions now with 14 strikeouts in the game. And here's Sebastian Walcott. First pitch off the inside. It's 1-0. Most strikeouts in a game for San Antonio this year was 20 back on May 15th against Wichita. This is one of the better strikeout performances we've seen in a long time. 1-0, dips down low. 2-0 the count. Walcott with a pair of doubles his first two times up. The pitch at the letters for a strike, and it's 2-1. Since then, a ground out and a strikeout for Walcott. No runs for Frisco since the third. 2-1 is a big cut and a miss. 2-2. Fastball riding in at 97. Nasty from Tucker Musgrove. A lot has changed since Walcott's last double in the second. 2-2. Outside, 3-2. 98 on the gun for Musgrove. Just missed the corner. Good velo from him so far. The pitch. Swing and a miss. Goes back to the slider at the knees for another strikeout.

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2: Type of performance Missions are looking to see. The 0-2 home. Off the inside, 1-2. Looking for a 1-2-3 ninth inning. Keep the deficit at 2. 7-5 Frisco. A back and forth game. The pitch. Swing and a miss on a pitch in the dirt. Salas will retrieve up the third baseline. Throw down to first. And how about that? 5 straight strikeouts for Tucker Musgrove. Outstanding. He strikes out the side in a 1-2-3 ninth inning. Last chance for the Missions when we come back. 2 to tie and 3 to win on KKYX.
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2: Bottom of the ninth inning, Frisco 7, San Antonio 5. New pitcher is the right-hander Eric Loomis, 24-year-old from Brentwood, Missouri. Missions had maybe their most dramatic moment of the season back in June against Loomis. Francisco Acuna leading off, followed by Kai Murphy and Ryan Jackson. Missions trailed 7-0 in this game, going into the bottom of the fourth. They have chipped away and chipped away. Now they've got a shot. First pitch to Acuna. Outside, 1-0. Loomis going into an outing on June 14th had a 0.51 ERA this season. The 1-0. Outside, 2-0. But in the bottom of the 12th inning, the Missions trailing by 2, he gave up a 3-run walk-off homer to Romeo Sanabria. The Missions had turned to a position player, Chris Sargent Jr., in the top of the 12th. One of the crazier games you'll see. And since then, the pitch, chopper to third, scooped up by Parrish, settles his feet, lobs a throw high to first, and caught by Diesla, saving the day. That was nearly a disaster. Just casual toss from Parrish with all the time in the world. And he is fortunate that Diesla helped him out. One gone here in the ninth. But since that outing for Loomis, the ERA has jumped all the way to 3.56. An 8.1 ERA in June. Now the lefty Murphy, first pitch. Pass ball over the inner half for a strike. It's 0-1. Man, already 3 errors for Frisco, and they nearly had a fourth right there.
7: Yeah, cannot imagine their coaching staff is very happy with their performance defensively. Even if they escape with this

0: The 0-1. Fastball. Strike two called.
1: Parrish looked down right away at his fingertips. Sweating out there in the 100-degree heat. It's cooled down just a tad with the sun gone, but still very muggy.
0: No wind whatsoever. The 0-2. Swing and a miss for strike three. What a sequence for Eric Loomis. And the Missions are down to their final out in the ninth. Ryan Jackson, the last chance. Loomis, two saves in three tries this year. Of course, that blown save was on that home run by Sanabria in June. The set, the first pitch. Breaking ball just inside, 1-0. Jackson trying to reach to give Ethan Salas a chance to come up as the tying run. 7-5, bottom of the ninth inning. The 1-0 home. Upstairs, 2-0. It was a rally with two outs in that June game. Missions are down to their final strike a number of times. 2-0. Over the outer half for a strike, 2-1. They have not come from behind late very often this year. When they have, it's been really exciting. 2-1-0. Roped foul down the left field line. It's 2-2. Smash by Jackson, but way out in front. Frisco hasn't scored since the third. They're clinging to a two-run lead. 2-2. Popped up, foul ground, first base side. The catcher Moore over for a look, and he runs out of room. Ryan Jackson lives to see another pitch, and so do the Missions. A sticky night at Wolf Stadium. Their energetic crowd that has seen their team make this one very interesting. Let's go, Missions chance. The 2-2 fouled straight back. Jackson got a 94-mile-an-hour fastball in. It's an area of the strike zone that Jackson has done a lot of damage with this year. Loomis readies. Here's his offering. Swing and a miss for strike three, and that is the ball game. Eric Loomis does the job this time, a 1-2-3 ninth inning. Frisco holds on for a 7-5 victory here on Wednesday night, and they even up the series at 1. 7 runs, 9 hits, 3 errors for Frisco, 5 runs, 6 hits, no errors for the Missions. Time of the game, 2 hours and 37 minutes. In front of a fun crowd on this Wednesday night. Thank you so much for joining us. On the radio side, we'll be back with the Missions post-game show. So stay tuned. We'll recap that and also check some scores around the league.
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2: It's time for the San Antonio Missions postgame show. A recap of the just concluded Missions game and a complete rundown of the Texas League and Major League scoreboards. Now let's head back to the ballpark.
0: Welcome to the Missions postgame show. Frisco with a 7-5 victory over the Missions here on this Wednesday night, evening up the series at 1. We'll talk more about it here in just a second, but first we'll check some scores in the Texas League. Amarillo and Corpus Christi knotted up at 9, headed to the bottom of the ninth inning. Down on the Gulf, Northwest Arkansas, a 9-4 lead over Springfield in the top of the ninth. Wichita leads Midland 7-5. That game just concluded with Wichita winning that contest. Tulsa with a 5-3 win over Arkansas as well. In the Padres organization, Lake County a 9-1 win over Fort Wayne. El Paso leads Las Vegas by a score of 1-0 in the bottom of the second. And Visalia with a dominant 9-1 lead over Lake Elsinore. That game is in the bottom of the fifth. Missions in this one put up a really nice fight. They trailed 7-0 early. First double-A start for Jamie Hitz, and he was able to end up gutting through five innings. But the Frisco offense was at its best early in the game. Arturo Diesla, an opposite field three-run homer, his 10th of the year to make it 3-0. And then Frisco added on with three more runs in the second. Keith Jones, an RBI double, driving in Max Wagner and Jason Morabell. And then Sebastian Walcott, also an RBI double to score Keith Jones. It became a 7-0 game in the third after Malcolm Moore drove in Dylan Dreiling with an RBI single. Frisco did not score the rest of the game. It ended up being just enough, but credit the mission staff. Jamie Hitt finishing with five innings and then great work on the back end. Igor Heel, two scoreless innings with five strikeouts. Tucker Musgrove, five strikeouts and two scoreless innings. He struck out the last five that he faced. Missions got on the board in the fourth inning. RBI single for Braden Carpathios. And then a throwing error by the catcher Malcolm Moore in the fifth on a double steal attempt for the Missions allowed another run to come in to score before the third run came in off the bat of Ryan Jackson. Jackson, a sacrifice fly in that fifth inning to make it 7-3. In the sixth, another run. RBI single for Braden Carpathios, who had a nice night at the dish. A couple of hits, including that RBI single. And then in the seventh, it became a 7-5 contest. Could have been closer in that seventh inning. The Missions got runners to first and third with nobody out. Ryan Jackson hitting into a 6-4-3 double play. Allowed one run to come in to score, but killed the rally in the end. And that's the closest the Missions would come. They did rally again in the eighth inning. They had runners at the corners as well in that situation. And Albert Fabian flying out to center field to end the frame. In the ninth, dominant work from Eric Loomis. A 1-2-3 frame. He struck out Ryan Jackson to end it. Despite the loss, a valiant effort for the Missions, making it close, and they'll look to carry some of that momentum from late in the game into tomorrow. First pitch tomorrow at 7:05. It's Matthew Watson making his double-A debut on the mound. Dylan McClain gets the start for Frisco, a guy that the Missions have seen a lot of already this year. Thank you so much for joining us on your Wednesday night. For my partner Brian Yenselson, I am Jordy Fee-Platt saying so long from Wolf Stadium. This has been a Missions broadcast right here on KKYX. Have a great rest of your Wednesday night.
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The devil went down to Georgia. He was looking for a soul to steal. He was in a bind because he was way behind and he was willing to make a deal. When he came across this young man sawing on a fiddle and playing it hot, and the devil jumped up on a hickory stump and said, "Boy, let me tell you what. I guess you didn't know it, but I'm a fiddle player too. And if you'd care to take a dare, I'll make a bet with you. Now you play pretty good fiddle, boy, but give the devil his due. I bet a fiddle of gold against your soul, because I think I'm better than you." 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

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Johnny said, "Devil, just come on back if you ever want to try again. 'Cause I told you once, you son of a gun.

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1: Cattle lower, corn higher. I'm Jessica Domel with the closing markets on the Texas Farm Bureau Radio Network. Live cattle opened the day higher on Wednesday, but did not end the day higher. It fell due to uncertainty as traders await the cattle on feed report and the cattle inventory report. August live cattle down 347 to 223.20. October live cattle down 402 to 219.20. Feeder cattle also fell as corn moved higher. August feeder cattle down 837 to close at 341.17. September feeder cattle down 877 to 336.20. October feeder cattle down 972 to 329.85. Most lean hog futures were higher Wednesday on good demand and support from the cash market. August lean hogs down 5 cents to 101.45. October lean hogs up 22 cents to 88.35. July Class 3 milk even at $15.74 a hundredweight. August Class 3 milk up 36 cents to $17.94 a hundredweight. Cotton closed above the 80-cent mark for the second day in a row on Wednesday. December cotton up 69 points to 81.11. March cotton up 71 points to 82.45. Corn finished higher on Wednesday for the fourth trading session in a row as strong buying interest due to the expectation for continued hot and dry weather in parts of the United States. September corn up 9.25 to 462. December corn up 9.5 to 484.75. December hard red winter wheat up 29.5 to 779. 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
4: Well, good Thursday to you, my Texas farming and ranching neighbor. And welcome back down that pecan tree-lined lane. Through that old screen door here at Down on the Farm Radio headquarters, walk with me down the hallway into Granny Marble's kitchen. Hop Singh is going to cook us a meal. 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
4: 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Neighbor, let's take a look at the grains, courtesy of John Tuggle, Tuggle & Company Corpus, 361-852-5207. A lot going on in the world, and as a result, the markets were rapidly adding weather and war premium to the grains. The U.S. continues to strike Iran's targets, and President Trump proclaims that for every Iranian missile or drone attack on a vessel in the Straits of Hormuz, the U.S. is going to strike a bridge or a power plant. Probably even more directly affecting the grain markets is the Russian-Ukraine war, where Russia continues to strike Ukrainian port facilities and Ukraine continues to strike Russian vessels in the Azov and Black Sea. Crude oil is predictably higher, yesterday closing up another $2.50 by the barrel at $86.83. While temperatures have moderated this week, next week and into the early days of August, Western Corn Belt crops are expected to endure extreme heat with little or no rain. Western Europe remains hot and dry. There is increasing concern that the USDA's national average corn yield this crop year, currently projected to be 183 bushels per acre, could begin to lose bushels. An average corn yield of 178 bushels per acre could reduce the ending year carryout this next August, 2027, to 1.3 to 1.4 billion bushels. Clearly a bullish figure. With the corn market up nearly 10 cents by the bushel yesterday, there is a great deal of local cash trading, as one might expect. Corpus Christi's public elevator in Archer Daniels Midland is open this week 7 a.m. to 6:45 p.m. Houston's Temco and the Andersons are open 7 a.m. to 7 p.m. Again, 1-800-2-TUGGLE, 800-288-4453 or 361-852-5207. John Tuggle, Tuggle & Company, Corpus Christi, Texas. We are on the line with Ken Jordan, Jordan Cattle Auction, getting ready for the San Saba sale. Ken, how's the regular Thursday sale looking?
6: You've got about 1,150 on the yards here, around 530 or so, about 250 cows and about 15 bulls. So we're kind of looking for probably that 1,400 head for the sale. Still a lot of good rain, a lot of grass, and a lot of water still out in the area, Larry. We got that deal. Then we're getting ready for a Saturday sale, about 3,400 for it. And just an unbelievable number of just choice females, both pairs, bred cows, open heifers, and bred heifers. That'll start at 10 o'clock on Saturday. And we'll have a running order together on Friday evening. And Larry, if you can't make it up here, we are going to be on the internet. Just go to our website at jordan@cattle.com. All the information's there. A lot of videos and pictures are up already. There'll be more coming on those too, Larry.
4: Good deal. Tell everybody how to get a hold of you.
6: You bet, Eric. Code 325-372-5159.
4: I appreciate it. Thank you.
6: Thank you.
4: Bye-bye.
6: Bye-bye.
4: Maybe let's take a look at beef movement. Throughout the day, there was a thin movement in Iowa, 234 live, 375 dressed. Not enough cattle traded to say some sort of trend had been acquired. The bids of 228 live in Kansas and 230 live and 365 dressed were offered throughout Nebraska, but the feed yard managers passed on those offers. Asking prices are noted at 375 in eastern Nebraska, but aren't well established in other regions. Wednesday's slaughter was estimated at 95,000 head, 13,000 less than a week ago, 20,000 less than a year ago. Boxed beef lower. Choice down 341 at 363.50. The select down 366 at 350-57, 116 loads, 69.90 choice, 17.43 select, 8.76 trim, 20.39 ground beef. Today's cash cattle call lower with the board's weakness. It's most likely that the cash market is going to trade lower also. We're on the line with Cousin Brian Lintzman from Seguin Cattle Company. Cousin Brian, how about the sale?
5: It turned out pretty good, Larry. Ended up with 252 head of cattle. That was lighter than what I anticipated, but I mean, it is what it is. Quality not as deep. Stocker cattle, I'd call them off to $10-$15. Packer cows and bull steady. And you know, talking calves being off like this, I mean, the board's been beating us to death. But you know, if you got good cattle, they're still bringing plenty of dollars. I mean, don't panic. Those good 2 to 3 weight steers, 490 to 615. 3 to 4 weights, 476 to 610. 4 to 5 weights, 410 to 485. 5 to 6 weights, $335 to $4. 6 to 7 weights, $338 to $363. 7 to 8 weights, $310 to $327. Heifer mates, 2 to 3 weights, $438 to $480. 3 to 4 weights, $450 to $585. 4 to 5 weights, $378 to $460. 5 to 6 weights, $330 to $375. With 6-7 weight heifers, $310 to $360. Top end of the Packer bull cows, $1.86. Top end of the Packer bulls, $225. Palpated cows brought from $1,800 to $3,500. And we have one pair we got off at $3,700. And those Brangus bulls that I talked about last night, they brought from $4,000 to $4,500. So, like I said, I thought we got along real good there. Top are the sheep and goats. Ended up with 995 head of those. Had a bunch show up out of the valley this morning. Top end of the nannies, $230, with the good kid goats bringing from $280 to $360. Top end of the Dorper to use, $215, with lambs bringing from $190 to $290. So, like I said, market pretty steady with last week there.
4: Tell everybody how to get a hold of you.
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7: You're on the line with Sean Geiswyck, Gillespie Livestock. Sean, how did sheep and goats sell?
8: It went good again, Larry. Ended up with around 2,200 to 2,300, I think, is what we ended up with. Caught a few this morning, and market was steady all the way through last week. Some of those lighter kids might have been a little higher. There's a little more activity on some of those kind of 45-pound, 50-pound kids. Lamb market, like I said, was steady all the way through. I guess at the top end, we probably brought around 3, 10, or 15, somewhere around there. And on the goat kids, on the better boar kids, weighing 65 to 70 up to, I guess, 415. So I thought we got along real well.
4: Good. What are some of the consignments you've seen cattle-wise?
8: Larry, we've got smaller consignments, some good calves. I've had some phone calls, so I'm sure still anticipating somewhere around that 700-800 tomorrow. See how they trickle in today, this evening. There's a lot of people out fixing fences still, so
4: right.
8: See how they come in this evening. It's awful hot here today, so I'm anticipating a good little trail of them coming in this evening.
4: Tell everybody how to contact you.
8: You can reach us 830-997-4394.
4: I appreciate it. Thank you so much.
8: Thank you.
4: Bye-bye. Neighbor, I want to remind you about my friends, Stephen and Terry Lehman at Lehman Pipe and Cattle. 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They also have cattle guards. They make them from 10 foot wide to 30 foot wide. Call Stephen at 979-966-3447 or Terry at 979-820-8155. That's Stephen and Terry Lehman, Lehman Pipe and Cattle.
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7: Are on the line with Jim Wheeler from Atascosa Livestock, Pleasanton, Texas. Jim, how was the sale at the exchange?
10: Well, market's getting a little cheaper. Board's been dropping. Fat market dropped, what, $25, $30? And it's starting to show up at the sale barns now.
7: Well, walk the pens with us. Show us.
10: All right, 169 head there yesterday. 95 steers, 42 heifers, 21 cows, and 4 bulls. Steer side, 2-3 weights, $5 to $6.55. Heifers were 460 to 585. 3-4 weight steers, 425 to 620. Heifers, $4 to 480. 4-5 weight steers, 385 to 490. Heifers, 355 to 470. 5-6 weight steers, 335 to 450. Heifers were 325 to 450. 6-7 weight steers, 320 to 405. Heifers were 290 to 350. 7-8 weight steers, $3 to 335. Heifers were 270 to 310. 8-9 weight steers, 265 to 310. Heifers, 220 to 285 there, too.
7: What'd the cows have on them?
10: Oh, 360 there yesterday. Best backer cow brought $1.78. Best bull brought $2.12. Bred cow still pretty strong, 1,500 to 3,200. And we had the one little black pair that came in late there Tuesday. She brought $4,050.
7: What do you know of for the next go-round?
10: I imagine it'll be about the same. We have that little storm coming, but it looks like it's going to hit Louisiana and fizzle out before it ever gets here. So not expecting much moisture here. Everything is starting to dry up in 100 for the last 3 or 4 days in a row. Pretty warm. Grass is starting to burn a little bit.
7: Well, tell everybody how to get a hold of you.
10: Reach us at 830-569-2516.
7: I appreciate it. Thank you, Jim.
10: Thank you.
7: Bye-bye.
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7: We're on the line with Kelly Thigpen, Pearsall Livestock. 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
11: Our sale was good, Larry. Ended up 572 head of cattle there today. Market was for sure all right. Looked like packer cows and bulls were fully steady with what they've been bringing. 210, I guess, on the best bull today and around $1.80. Had quite a few replacement type heirs and bred cows in the mix today. Crossbred cows, the 4,600 on the better end of the heirs and the 3,550 on the better end of the bred cows. Looked like calves and yearlings were steady in some spots maybe a hair cheaper. Been a lot of pressure on the board one out here the last several weeks, and it's starting to show a little bit on some of these calves now, but still bringing a lot of money, especially on the better number one kind of cattle bringing. Still bringing plenty of good money. Just has a little bit cheaper tone to it. Anyway, thought we got along real good today. Like I said, in the 572 head.
7: Well, tell everybody how to get in on the good days next week.
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7: I appreciate it. Thank you so much.
11: Thank you, sir.
7: Bye-bye.
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7: We're on the line with Klein Spear from Southwest Livestock Exchange Uvalde. Klein, how's our cattle sale shaping up?
12: Got about 110 head on the yard this evening, kind of around that 200 head mark. Tomorrow's kind of thinking a little lighter, just it's really wet north and west of us, but market should be good. Board's been down a little bit, but we're still going to be bringing lots of money tomorrow on those cattle. And yesterday on the sheep and goat sale area, we had 200 head there, had a little lighter run. I kind of expect them heavy lambs up $1.80 to $2.80, light lambs $2.265, fat ewes $60 to $1.20, packer ewes $50. $1.55 to $1.05. Packer nannies, $80 to $1.40. 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And the bellies yesterday, $1.40 to $1.95.
7: Good. So y'all have a good sale. We'll talk to you next week. Tell everybody how to get a hold of you, Klein.
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7: 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That's it for Down on the Farm. I'm Larry Marble. 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
15: 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KKYX, traffic check.
16: Overnight road work is still up on I-35 northbound between Loop 410 and Randolph Boulevard. Just one lane gets through. And the right lane's combed off on Loop 410 eastbound at Perrin Bidal. Both these spots are causing about a 5-minute slowdown. That's San Antonio traffic. I'm Jason Fossig.
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0: 77 and clear, getting a lot warmer in the afternoon with a high of 101.
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15: A 5-minute add to your drive due to construction work in the right lane on Loop 410 eastbound between Pear and Vinyl and I-35. Delay start from Starcrest. And a stalled vehicle moved over to the right shoulder westbound on Highway 90 at Callahan. That's San Antonio traffic. I'm Jason Fossig.
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0: 77 and clear, getting a lot warmer in the afternoon with a high of 101.
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18: KKYX Traffic Check.
7: A stalled vehicle on I-35 northbound before Topperwine moved over to the right shoulder, but it's the reason speeders stop and go from O'Connor, about a 5-minute slowdown. And construction work blocks off all but the right lane on the upper level of I-10 westbound from Frio to Culebra. That's San Antonio traffic. I'm Jason Fossig.
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23: The right lane is now blocked off by a stalled vehicle, and delays are growing at I-35 northbound before Topperwine, now a 20-minute backup from Thousand Oaks Drive. And you're stop and go over on Highway 90 eastbound from Montgomery over to Loop 410. That's San Antonio traffic. I'm Jason Fossig.

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12: All lanes are back open after the incident on I-35 northbound before Top 1 has been taken care of, but there is still some residual backup that starts from Thousand Oaks Drive. And only the right lane gets by a construction zone on the upper level of I-10 westbound between Frio and Culebra. That's San Antonio traffic. I'm Jason Fossig.
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0: 77 and clear, getting a lot warmer in the afternoon with a high of 101.
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25: A couple of new stalled vehicles to watch out for this morning. There's a stalled vehicle blocking off the left side of the interchange ramp from I-10 westbound over to Loop 410. Also a stalled vehicle in the right lane on the front edge road of 281 northbound at Sonterra Boulevard. That's San Antonio traffic. I'm Jason Fossig.
23: From the dive bar to the dance floor, where the legends still shine. 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
10: KKYX Traffic Check.
11: It'll take an extra 5 to 6 minutes making that commute over on Loop 1604. Northbound speeds are backed up from Highway 151 over to I-10, but you're moving right along over on 281 southbound. No issues from Bassey over to I-35. That's San Antonio traffic. I'm Jason Fossig.
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0: 77 and clear, getting a lot warmer in the afternoon with a high of 101.
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6: 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And welcome back down that pecan tree-lined lane. 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Hop Singh is going to cook us a meal. 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
6: Neighbor, Down on the Farm Radio is on the air, and we're brought to you by the Livestock Marketing Association. We're on the line with Chris Carter from Karnes County Livestock Exchange down Kennedy Way. Chris, we always begin by thanking the folks that did business with us.
8: Yes, sir, we do. We do want to thank all of you for your consignments. Last week, we ended up with 466 head of cattle, and the market was steady to a touch softer in some classes.
6: Walk the pens with us.
8: Number one steers, 2 to 3 weights, 610 to 745. 3 and 4 is 530 to 635. 4 and 5 weights, 460 to 517 and a half. 5 and 6 is 420 to 460. 6 and 7 is 375 to 417 and a half. 7 and 8. 335 to 380. On the heifers, 2 to 3 weight, 535 to 565. 3 and 4 is $5 to 640. 4 and 5 weights, 435 to 535. 5 and 6 is 410 to 530. 6 and 7 is 345 to 460. And 7 and 8 weights, 335 to 427. We did not have a test on Packer bulls last week. We had 27 Packer cows. High yielding was 172 up to 183. Medium, 148 to 158. And the low end, $1.12 to $1.20. We did have 31 bred cows last week. We had a good set of bred and pairs come in. The better in bring from 3,800 to 4,650 on the best bred cow. Planted ones 24.5 to 3,000. At 16 pair, better in bring from 5,000 to 5,500. And the planted ones 4,000 to 4,600.
6: Good. What was the count again?
8: Last week was 466.
6: What's going on this week?
8: Well, it's a little short this week. At the present time, we've got just shy of 200 head right now. We're looking for about 300, maybe 350 come sell time. In our count, we've got 15 Packer cows and bulls, 6 bred cows, 10 pair, and the rest are yearlings. We do have 3 5-year-old Bremer cows that are paired up and a few other 4 to 6-year-old bred Brangus cows.
6: Tell everybody how to get a hold of you, Chris.
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7: 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Bye-bye. 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That's it for Down on the Farm. I'm Larry Marble, Best Darn Farm Show in Texas.
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1: Lots of sunshine in the afternoon with a high of 101.
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0: Lots of sunshine in the afternoon with a high of 101.
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13: 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Country Legends, KKYX.

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0: lots of sunshine in the afternoon with a high of 101.
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8: You've got about 1,150 on the yards here, around 530 or so, about 250 cows and about 15 bulls. So we're kind of looking for probably that 1,400 head for the sale. 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We got that deal. Then we're getting ready for a Saturday sale, about 3,400 for it. And just an unbelievable number of just choice females, both pairs, bred cows, open heifers and bred heifers. 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And Larry, if you can't make it up here, we are going to be on the internet. 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All the information's there. A lot of videos and pictures are up already, and there'll be more coming on those too, Larry.
6: Good deal. Tell everybody how to get a hold of you.
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6: I appreciate it. Thank you.
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6: 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For LMA, I'm Larry Marble from Down on the Farm. Neighbor, thanks for listening. On the line with Kelly Thigpen, Pearsall Livestock. Kelly, how'd you sell them in Pearsall?
9: Our sale was good, Larry. Ended up 572 head of cattle there today. And, market was sure all right. It looked like Packer cows and bulls were fully steady with what they've been bringing. 210, I guess, on the best bull today, and around $1.80 a cow. Had quite a few replacement type heirs and bred cows in the mix today. Crossbred cows, the 4,600 on the better end of the heirs, and the 3,550 on the better end of the bred cows. Looked like calves and yearlings were steady in some spots. Some spots maybe a hair cheaper. Been a lot of pressure on the board whatnot here the last several weeks, and it's starting to show a little bit on some of these here now. But, still bringing a lot of money, especially on the better number one kind of cattle. Still bringing plenty of good money. Just has a little bit cheaper tone to it. Anyway, thought we got along real good today. Like I said, in the 572 head.
6: Well, tell everybody how to get in on the good days next week.
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6: I appreciate it. Thank you so much.
9: Thank you, sir.
6: Bye-bye. Bye. Neighbor, I'm Larry Marble, and I want to speak to you farmers and ranchers that are out on the turn row, in the alleyway, sorting cattle, or maybe on a piece of equipment, bringing a crop in or getting it in the ground. You like ag information, you like agriculture, or you wouldn't be where you're at right now. So you need to like Harry Martin's Texas Ag Today. Farming and ranching neighbors, it comes right into the middle of your hand. 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Carrie Martin, Texas Ag Today. Shotgun look at the grains, courtesy of John Tuggle, 361-852-5207. Corpus Milo, 955. Corpus Corn, 452. Houston Wheat, 853. Placido Beans, 1154. That's it for Down on the Farm. I'm Larry Marble. Best darn farm show in Texas.
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The

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1: Lots of sunshine in the afternoon with a high of 101.
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summer's evening. On a train bound for nowhere, I met up with a gambler. We were both too tired to sleep, so we took turns of staring

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25: KKYX Traffic Check.
26: Looking at 35 northbound between 1103 and going to Psalms Road. It looks like an 8 to 10 minute delay. No accidents in the area, but definitely lots of brake lights. As you make your way on Loop 1604 westbound between Boulevardy and going to Hardy Oak, expect a 5 to 6 minute inconvenience. That's San Antonio traffic. I'm William Shotwell.
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0: my Texas farming and ranching neighbor. And welcome back down that pecan tree-lined lane through that old screen door here at Down on the Farm Radio headquarters. Walk with me down the hallway into Granny Marble's kitchen. Hop Singh is going to cook us a meal. There's always something good to eat and a cold glass of iced tea and a cup of coffee at Down on the Farm Radio headquarters. Remember, neighbor, we are the best darn farm show in Texas.
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0: Neighbor, Down on the Farm Radio is on the air, and we're brought to you by the Livestock Marketing Association. We're on the line with Cousin Brian Lintzman from Seguin Cattle Company. Cousin Brian, how about the sale?
2: Turned out pretty good, Larry. Ended up with 252 head of cattle. 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Packer cows and bull steady. 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I mean, don't panic. Those good 2 to 3 weight steers, 490 to 615, 3 to 4 weights, 476 to 610, 4 to 5 weights, 410 to 485, 5 to 6 weights, $335 to $4, 6 to 7 weights, $338 to $363, 7 to 8 weights, $310 to $327, heifer mates, 2 to 3 weights, $438 to $480, 3 to 4 weights, $450 to $585, 4 to 5 weights, $378 to $460, 5 to 6 weights, $330 to $375, with 6-7 weight heifers, $310 to $360. Top into the Packer Bull cows, $1.86. Top into the Packer Bulls, $2.25. Palpated cows brought from $1,800 to $3,500. And we had one pair we got off at $3,700. And those Brangus Bulls that I talked about last night, they brought from $4,000 to $4,500. So, like I said, I thought we got along real good there. Top are the sheep and goats. Ended up with 995 head of those. Had a bunch show up out of the valley this morning. Top end of the nannies, $230 with the good kid goats, bringing from $280 to $360. Top end of the Dorper to use, $215, with lambs bringing from $190 to $290. So, like I said, market pretty steady with last week there.
0: Tell everybody how to get a hold of you.
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0: Neighbor, I'm Larry Marble, and I want to speak to you farmers and ranchers that are out on the turn row, in the alleyway, sorting cattle, or maybe on a piece of equipment, bringing a crop in or getting it in the ground. 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Carrie Martin, Texas Ag Today. We're on the line with Kelly Thigpen, Pearsall Livestock. Kelly, how'd you sell them in Pearsall?
3: Our sale was good, Larry. Ended up 572 head of cattle there today. And, you know, market was sure all right. It looked like Packer cows and bulls were fully steady with what they've been bringing. 210, I guess, on the best bull today, and around $1.80 on a cow. Had quite a few replacement type heirs and bred cows in the mix today. Crossbred cows, the 4,600 on the better end of the heirs, and the 3,550 on the better end of the bred cows. Looked like calves and yearlings were steady in some spots maybe a hair cheaper. You know, been a lot of pressure on the board and whatnot here the last several weeks, and it's starting to show a little bit on some of these calves now, but you know, still bringing a lot of money, especially on the better number one kind of cattle, bringing plenty of good money. Just has a little bit cheaper tone to it. Anyway, thought we got along real good today. Like I said, in the 572 hit.
0: Well, tell everybody how to get in on the good days next week.
3: Call us here at the office, 830-334-3653. Mobile number is 334-1047. 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
0: I appreciate it. Thank you so much.
3: Thank you, sir.
0: Bye-bye. Bye. Shotgun look at the grains, courtesy of John Tuggle, 361-852-5207. Corpus Milo, 955. Corpus Corn, 452. Houston Wheat, 853. Placido Beans, 1154. That's it for Down on the Farm. I'm Larry Marble. Best darn farm show in Texas.
1: No brag, just fact.
0: Goodbye. Good day. God bless, and I'll see you down the road.
4: On the road again.
5: 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Traffic check.
4: We do have an accident reported right now on I-37 southbound before you get to loop 1604. It looks like an 8 to 10 minute delay. Stop and go traffic is going to be backed up all the way from Southton. Then road work is currently blocking the 37 northbound connector ramp coming from loop 410 eastbound. It's going to be going on for the next couple of days as well. That's San Antonio traffic. I'm William Shotwell.
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0: catch up. And at the end of the day, the one place you need to be cool is home. Your AC has been running since May, morning, noon, and night. And when it stays hot overnight, it never gets a rest. It just keeps grinding until something gives. At Gettle, we've been doing this for over 85 years. We know what a summer like this does to a system. Call us and make sure your home is the one place the heat can't follow you. Goettl. We'll keep you cool, but it's hard to spell.
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24: We still have an accident being reported on I-37 southbound before you get to Loop 1604. It does look like a 2 to 3 minute delay. Some slow traffic is going to be backed up all the way to Southton. Slow traffic on Loop 1604 westbound between Belverde and going to Hardy Oak Boulevard also has an 8 minute delay. That's San Antonio traffic. I'm William Shotwell.

0: Mostly clear going into the overnight hours, dropping down to a low of 91.
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5: KKYX Traffic Check.
6: Currently have an accident being reported on Highway 90 westbound as you make your way towards Hunt Lane. It's a 5 to 6 minute delay. Stop and go traffic is going to be backed up all the way to Military Drive as well. Making your way on Loop 1604 westbound between Boulevardy Road and going to Hardy Oak Boulevard, there's also a 6 to 8 minute delay. That's San Antonio traffic. I'm William Shotwell.
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13: Looking at Loop 1604 southbound between Kyle Seal Parkway and going up to New Gilbo, it looks like there's going to be some stop-and-go traffic causing a 10 to 12 minute delay. Then the on I-10 eastbound between Camp Bullis Road and going to Loop 1604, that's also going to be a 4 to 5 minute inconvenience. That's San Antonio traffic. I'm William Shotwell.
10: From the dive bar to the dance floor, where the legends still shine. Country Legends, KKYX.

0: Mostly clear going into the overnight hours, dropping down to a low of 91.
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31: Looks like everything is going to be reduced down to one lane for road construction on I-37 northbound approaching 1784. Expect some delays through that. Road workers also blocking the connector ramp from Loop 410 eastbound to go northbound on I-37. And then 281 southbound between Sunset and St. Mary's has a

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Country legend, KKYX.

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17: 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KKYX Traffic Check.
18: We do have a disabled vehicle hanging out in the left lane of the upper level of I-10 eastbound just past Culebra. It's going to be right there at Colorado, so expect a 2 to 3 minute delay and a lot of stop-and-go traffic to be backed up to Fredericksburg Road. That's San Antonio traffic. I'm William Shotwell.
16: For work days, weekends, and every moment in between, Country Legends, KKYX.

0: again. Mostly clear going into the overnight hours, dropping down to a low of 91.
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6: Currently have an accident blocking off the left shoulder and some people avoiding the left lane on I-10 eastbound approaching Scenic Loop Road. Not a big deal, but a brake tap or two can be expected. Highway 90 westbound approaching General Hudnell. Looks like we have a disabled vehicle blocking a right lane with a 5-minute delay backed up from I-35. That's San Antonio traffic. I'm William Shotwell.
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8: Hello, and welcome to Wolf Stadium. We are getting set for Game 3 of 6 between the Frisco Rough Riders and the San Antonio Missions at Wolf Stadium. It is chunkless night at the ballpark, always a fun atmosphere, and this is the Budweiser On Deck Show. Jordy Fee Platt with you. San Antonio has split the first two games of this series with Frisco. Yesterday, the Rough Riders taking an early 7-0 lead in the third inning, but things sure got interesting after that. One in the fourth, two in the fifth, one in the sixth, one in the seventh for the Missions. Could add a lot more. They found themselves trailing by just two runs thanks to some Frisco errors and some timely hitting. The Rough Riders had three errors in the contest. Just falling short in the comeback effort, though. It was Eric Loomis picking up the save, his third of the season. Hanser Lara also a scoreless eighth inning, despite giving up a couple of hits. So now, Missions turning their attention to this Thursday night, and it is another Double-A debut. Matthew Watson gets the start for the Missions, 24-year-old from Bentonville, Arkansas, 13th round pick of the Padres in 2024 out of Texas A&M Corpus Christi, just down the road, a couple hours from here, right on the Gulf. 14 games, 10 starts for Watson with Fort Wayne this year after Tommy John surgery kept him out in 2025. 5.23 ERA in 51 and two-thirds innings, 43 strikeouts to 22 walks, a 247 opposing average. However, one start on June 9th for Watson really inflated that ERA. 9 earned runs on 9 hits in 3 innings against Dayton. You take that out, and Watson has not allowed more than 3 earned runs in a single start, aside from June 2nd against Lake County when he allowed just 4. There's been a lot of positive signs for Watson. Was a reliever his last time out, a scoreless inning, and then prior to that, a long relief outing of 4 innings, 1 earned run on 3 hits with 3 strikeouts. He's done a number of different things for the Tin Caps this year. Missions are going to need Watson, Jamie Hitz, the new additions to the rotation to have success. On the other side for Frisco, it is a familiar face. Trey Schupach, 31-year-old who has bounced around in the minor leagues. He is returning from the injured list after some time with AAA Round Rock this year. 15 games, 14 starts, a 5.50 ERA for Schupach. We'll take a step aside here on the Budweiser On Deck Show. When we come back, I had a chance to sit down with Missions infielder Albert Fabian. A lot of outfield early in the season. He's transitioned to first base. So when we were

0: learn a little bit about that transition and how Fabian's been able to improve and settle in that spot. Stay with us on the Budweiser On Deck Show right here on KKYX.
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0: Welcome back to the Budweiser On Deck Show. Jordy Feeplatt joined by Missions infielder and outfielder, Albert Fabian. Albert, first off, you're out there getting a lot of work at first base, and I'm curious to hear how you feel like you've adjusted to that position now that that's where you've been playing a lot.
5: Hello. Thank you for having me in your spot. Just go out there. I'm competing every time, you know, like... I have played first back a couple years back. It's nothing new, you know, because I've been taking my rep. I've been doing my early workout. Anyways, I haven't been able to play first before, but I've been doing my workout, my ground balls and everything. So I would say the transition was smooth. It was easy. But just keep working, keep grinding every single day just to feel comfortable every day.
0: Are there skills that you feel like you can translate to first base from when you're in right field or left field? Some things that might help you out in that spot?
5: Yeah, absolutely. Just stay low and focus always on my pre-pitch. I feel like at first, the pre-pitch is more important than everything. So you can feel the ground ball react really easy. So I would say the pre-pitch and just first step.
0: And have you talked to other guys here with the team that have played more first base, maybe that can give you some advice on how to play the position?
5: Not even first base, but even like other infielders. Even Acuña have helped me a lot, like just to stay low, to how I can be more accurate with my throws. Just in general, like all the infielder, I ask questions, how I can prove more myself at first. So yeah.
0: How do you feel like the season has gone so far for you? How would you assess what you've been able to do on both sides?
5: Just good in general, up and downs like normal, but just grinding every single day. It's good. Season is always fun. Take the best of you. But yeah, so far it's so good. I have big hopes that I'm going to finish strong.
0: That was Missions infielder Albert Fabian. We'll be right back with starting lineups and first pitch from Wolf Stadium in just a moment.
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0: Welcome back to the Budweiser On Deck Show. It's time to get you the starting lineups. First for the visiting Frisco Rough Riders. Franer Chavez is the shortstop leading things off. He'll be followed by Rafe Parrish, the third baseman hitting second. Dylan Dreiling is in center field batting third. Arturo Diesla, the first baseman, hits cleanup. Keith Jones DHing and hitting fifth. Tyson Morabell, the left fielder, hits sixth. Ian Mahler catching and hitting seventh. First appearance of the series for Ian Mahler. And Max Wagner, the second baseman, bats eighth, with Marcus Lee Sang rounding out the nine in right field. As I mentioned, on the mound for Frisco, it's the right-hander Trey Shupak. 30-year-old who has bounced around a number of different affiliates and organizations. He started out with the Pirates. He's been with the Rangers the last couple of years. 5.50 ERA with AAA Round Rock this year in 15 games, 68 and two-thirds innings, 47 strikeouts to 26 walks. Opponents hitting .289 against him. Crazy enough, Shupak was with the Milwaukee Brewers in 2019 when the Missions were their AAA affiliate. So Shupak has seen a whole bunch of stuff in this ballpark that very, very few have that are not associated with this organization going back a number of years. Just a wild thing to think about how different minor league baseball was prior to COVID with the Missions as a AAA affiliate for the Milwaukee Brewers. All very, very strange. For San Antonio in their lineup, the AA affiliate of the San Diego Padres in 2026. Carson Tucker is DHing and leading things off. Kai Roberts, the center fielder, bats second. Here's Sorenelas in right field hitting third. Jake Cunningham, the left fielder, is in the cleanup spot. Ryan Jackson bats fifth and plays third base. Luis Verdugo gets a rare start at first and hits sixth. Francisco Acuña, the shortstop, batting seventh. Wyatt Hoffman at second base hits eighth. And Chris Sargent Jr. catching and batting ninth for San Antonio. Missions made an impressive fight back yesterday after trailing 7-0 early. Did fall 7-5, but the pitching staff did a really nice job beyond the third inning. They finished the contest with six straight scoreless frames, and that included a total of 16 strikeouts last night. The season high for strikeouts is 20 back on May 15th, but it was a dominant performance, including a great double-A debut for the left-hander Igor Heel. Two scoreless innings with five strikeouts, walked just one. And for Tucker Musgrove, his best outing as a member of the Missions. Two perfect innings, striking out the final five batters he faced. Really good signs to see two guys who could be crucial parts of the Missions going forward in this final stretch of the 2026 season. Have some dependable guys in your bullpen making a push for the playoffs. That's going to be crucial for the Missions, and you hope that Heel and Musgrove can provide that. Two guys who have joined the team over the last month, Heel just joining the team. It remains a really tight race in the second half right now. The Texas League South